0: You can hear the hammer blows in that music. That was John Henry, the finale from Carlos Simon's Folklore Symphony. We heard the National Symphony Orchestra in that recording. More from Carlos Simon just ahead.
1: I'm Deborah Lou Harder for The Met. 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It stars Isabel Leonard, Carlos Alvarez, Gabriela Reyes, and Niels Wanderer, conducted by Yannick Nézet-Séguin. 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
0: From APM, American Public Media, this is Performance Today. I'm Valerie Kaler. Glad to have you along for today's musical adventures and discoveries. It came to be called The Great Migration. From the late 19-teens through about 1970, about 6 million African Americans left the rural South. They were seeking safety from Jim Crow laws and hoping for the economic opportunities promised in the industrial cities of the North. In 2010, Isabel Wilkerson wrote a groundbreaking and very moving book called The Warmth of Other Suns. It follows the Great Migration and weaves together personal stories of three individuals. Wilkerson chronicles the realities African Americans faced when they arrived in northern cities, the hardships and racism they endured. Composer Carlos Simon was inspired by Wilkerson's book, and in 2020, he wrote a piece capturing the feelings of those three people profiled in The Warmth of Other Suns. Simon wanted to express the duality of wanting to find rest, yet never being able to call a place home. Let's hear Simon's quartet from a concert in Skaneateles, New York. The Ivalas Quartet is playing Warmth from Other Suns by Carlos Simon.

0: Warmth from Other Suns by composer Carlos Simon. Music inspired by Isabel Wilkerson's nonfiction book, The Warmth of Other Suns, the epic story of America's great migration. The Evilas Quartet gave that concert during the Skinny Atlas Festival in Skinny Atlas, New York. Composer Carlos Simon said he wanted to evoke the experience of African Americans during the Great Migration in that piece. In his words, Warmth from Other Suns is a terrifying expression of the duality of wanting to find rest, yet never being able to call a place home. In a moment, Alexander Glazunov liked his music the same way I like my vanilla ice cream, old-fashioned. You're listening to Performance Today from APM.
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0: Let's take a moment to talk about blue jeans. For the first several decades of their existence, the denim was dark, it was rigid, the legs were straight, and then in subsequent years, the legs were flared, and then way flared, bell bottoms, and then tight and acid washed, and then all over baggy, and then skinny, rinse, repeat. These days, it's kind of a free-for-all. Mom jeans, dad jeans, low-rise, high-rise. And all along the way, there have been people who did not buy into the latest trend, or any trend. Maybe the cool kids curl a sneer at out-of-fashion jeans, but there's a certain kind of person who finds what works for them, what fits them, and they just don't care what the cool kids say. Alexander Glazunov was that kind of person. At the beginning of the 20th century, musical trends were evolving fairly quickly. Stravinsky exploded our idea of rhythm and meter. Schoenberg stopped caring about tonality. But here's Alex G. happily rocking his bell-bottoms into the skinny jeans era. He wrote this saxophone quartet in 1932, blissfully making no attempt to be modern, happy to write something lush and romantic. The Cirrus Quartet played it last fall at Dendrinos Chapel and Recital Hall in Interlochen, Michigan.

0: In 1932, Russian composer Alexander Glazunov was living in Paris when he wrote his saxophone quartet. In a post-Stravinsky era, it was old-fashioned. He was old-fashioned. That was the kind of music Glazunov felt good about writing. Nothing revolutionary, just beautiful melodies, sumptuous harmonies, and a slight French accent, thanks to the saxophone. We heard the Cyrus Quartet play that piece by Alexander Glazunov in Dendrinos Chapel and Recital Hall. Thanks to Interlochen Presents for sharing it with us. In a moment, cognitive dissonance and making beauty in ugly times. 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
1: 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I'm Steve Seal. That's next time on APM's Symphony Cast.
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0: When the world around us feels like it's falling apart, what is the role of art? At times, it might seem like an impossible uphill battle to confront despair with relatively small acts of beauty. But I want to believe, I have to believe, that it makes a difference. Soprano Catherine Dane recently wrote an essay reflecting on her role as an artist in a world full of tragedy. The cognitive dissonance of making art and creating beauty during ugly times, and acknowledging that music may not keep despots out of the seats of power, but art can still give us courage. Dane said, quote, "I'm saying this to remind myself, and you too, if you need reminding. Sometimes I felt so low that I've forgotten it, forgotten how my body and soul can be shaken awake by a voice, image, shaft of light, something beautiful or troubling or fierce, an articulation of someone's individual soul that I discover I share. Art isn't only for escape, although we need that too. It can help us articulate and understand our collective humanity." That's from an essay written by soprano Catherine Dane. You can find the whole piece on her website. Let's hear Catherine Dane now in concert, joined by the ensemble A Far Cry. She's singing a song by Clara Schumann called Beim Abschied, On Departing.

Weim Abschied, On Departing, a song by Clara Schumann, arranged by Raphael Popper Kaiser. Soprano Catherine Dane was the soloist, alongside the ensemble A Far Cry. They gave that concert at Jordan Hall in Boston, Massachusetts. And just a note about the text of that song, Clara Schumann was close friends with a woman named Frederica Serra, who was a poet and a patron of the arts. The Schumanns frequently vacationed at Serra's castle, and Robert Schumann dedicated several works to her. During a holiday visit in 1846, Clara Schumann set two of Serra's poems to music, including the one we just heard, Weim Abschied.

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I'm Valerie Kaler. 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
1: Composer Brian Raphael Naber says, "The universe seems to have this natural rhythm to it. It's as if everything we're aware of and unaware of is being held together by a mysterious, resolute force." Naber feels this rhythm as a pulse, feels it in a busy city, a lively forest, an endless ocean. From APM, American Public Media, this is Performance Today. I'm Valerie Kaler. Naber says this music began to grow as he thought about life, the rhythm of routines, but also the bigger cycles of the natural world and how we're all so deeply connected to everything else. Pulse by Brian Naber ahead this hour.

This is the Composer's Datebook for May 28th. I'm John Burge. On today's date in 1938, Matthias the Painter, an opera by the German composer Paul Hindemith, had its premiere in Zurich, Switzerland. This work had been scheduled to be premiered in 1934 at the Berlin Opera by the German conductor Wilhelm Furtwängler, but the newly installed Nazi regime canceled the performance. In protest, Furtwängler performed a concert suite from Hindemith's opera at a Berlin Philharmonic concert, resulting in a loud pro-Hindemith demonstration on the part of the audience. The Nazi press responded with attacks on both Hindemith and Furtwängler. By the end of 1934, it was clear to all in Germany that the Nazis would brook no opposition when it came to cultural

0: So how had the quintessentially German Hindemith offended the new German regime? In 1929, Hitler had attended the premiere of another Hindemith opera titled News of the Day, and Hitler hated it, labeling it degenerate. Furthermore, Hindemith's wife and many of his closest musician friends were Jewish. Hindemith became persona non grata in Nazi Germany. And shortly after the Zurich premiere of his new opera, he and his wife emigrated to the United States, where he taught at Tanglewood and Yale, becoming an American citizen in 1946. Composer's Datebook is produced by APM, American Public Media, in conjunction with the American Composers Forum, reminding you that all music was once new.
1: In the early 1900s, Scott Joplin was the king of ragtime, selling millions of copies of his sheet music. But when ragtime fell out of favor, so did he. And when he died in 1917, he was struggling financially and mostly forgotten. That is, until the 1970s, when a movie called The Sting introduced ragtime to a whole new generation. Here's a Joplin tune from 1907, The Gladiolus Rag, played by pianist Benjamin Loeb.

Pianist Benjamin Loeb with the Gladiolus Rag by Scott Joplin. From APM, American Public Media, this is Performance Today. I'm Valerie Kaler. Glad to have you along for today's musical adventures and discoveries. On the way this hour, When You Know, the Instrument Edition, and dance music from 1919. Let's hear a piece now written by American composer Brian Nabors in 2019. Brian Raphael Nabors was inspired by the natural rhythms of the universe when he wrote this next piece. He felt as though everything was connected through a unified harmony and pulse, from the rhythms of the city to the heartbeat of the wildest natural landscape. There are a few musical episodes within Nabors' piece that are meant to symbolize different life scenarios, and it's up to the listener to decide what exactly those scenarios are. See if these rhythmic pulses spark any ideas in your mind. It's called Pulse by Brian Nabors.

Music meant to evoke the rhythms of nature, an unwavering pulse that unites us all. A piece called Pulse by composer Brian Nabors. Jonathan McPhee led the Lexington Symphony, a concert in Cary Memorial Hall in their hometown of Lexington, Massachusetts. Composer Brian Nabors was thinking of the rhythm of the universe when he wrote that music. What does that even mean? Well, he says he wanted to leave that up to each listener. I'd love to hear if those rhythmic pulses sparked any ideas in your mind. 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In a moment, in defense of dancing.

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2: Do you get sidetracked easily? Like you pick up your phone to set an alarm for tomorrow morning, and then before you know it, an hour has gone by because you've been smashing the love button on 7,000 pictures of cats in sunbeams? And then you completely forgot about setting the alarm? No, just me? I had something similar happen as I was poking around the internet, looking for information about Spanish pianist Josu de Solaun. I found his blog. He is passionate about music, how it's taught and talked about, how it's played, and how it's critiqued. He says that so much of classical music training is about what he calls bodily deactivation. Young musicians, he says, are taught to master the instrument but not to inhabit it, to control the gesture but not to let the gesture think. The body has been separated from meaning. He says that music cannot exist without embodiment, and he points to the truth of singing and dancing. Music was born, he says, with the body in motion, walking, turning, stamping the ground, celebrating, lamenting. He says a musician is a responsible one when they respond, when they answer, when they don't hide, when they don't sift their lived experience through someone else's filter. Whether or not you agree with his thesis, pianist Josu de Solaun absolutely embodies the music we're about to hear, which, by the way, is full of dance. You hear the sounds of flamenco, guitar licks, and the stomping and clapping translated to piano, evocations of Andalusian dance, and even some hints of courtly dances from the Baroque. Fantasia Bayetica by Manuel de Falla, played by Josu de Solaun in concert in Madrid, Spain.

Baetica was what the Romans called Andalusia, the southernmost part of Spain. Manuel de Falla's Fantasía Baetica is a portrait of Spain, from the sounds of crisp flamenco guitar to the sultrier, slinkier, slower dancing of a humid evening, all rhythm and color. We heard it played by Spanish pianist Josu de Solaun in Madrid, Spain. In a moment, becoming a flutist by sheer

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1: Two big symphonies on the next Cleveland Orchestra on the radio. They each have four movements, but that's where the similarities end. Music director Franz Felsermost conducts Mozart's Symphony No. 41, The Jupiter, with its dazzling fugal finale. And then Symphony No. 11, the year 1905 by Dmitri Shostakovich. The 11th symphony earned Shostakovich, whether he wanted it or not, the Lenin Prize. Two symphonies on the Cleveland Orchestra on the radio, Sunday at 4 p.m. on WCLV. 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
0: When Brandon Patrick George was in elementary school, he wasn't very interested in sports, didn't have many hobbies, and then he developed a strong curiosity about the flute. He told our friends at New Classical Tracks about that deep attraction.
2: I saw it hanging in a pawn shop window, and I just thought it was the most beautiful thing. So it was a very visual thing, but I always identified with the sound of the flute in cartoons and in movies, and I just had to play it.
0: Brandon Patrick George went to fourth grade band auditions with his heart set on playing the flute. But until that moment, he'd never actually picked one up and tried to make a sound. And in the pressure of the moment, even with the band teacher's help, he didn't make a sound at all. He walked away empty-handed and disappointed. For a year, little Brandon walked to school every day trying to copy how his band director told him to shape his mouth to get a sound. And on the day of auditions in fifth grade, he made the sound immediately and was allowed to join the band. Even as a professional flutist, Brandon Patrick George still works on his embouchure every single day. That's the correct shape of the mouth to get the most beautiful sound on the flute. Let's hear from a concert he gave for the San Antonio Chamber Music Society. Brandon Patrick George is the flutist. He's joined by Mahan Esfahani on harpsichord. A sonata in B minor for flute and harpsichord by Johann Sebastian Bach.

Sonata in B minor for flute and harpsichord by J.S. Bach. Brandon Patrick George played the flute. Mahan Esfahani was on the harpsichord. They gave that concert at Shepherd King Lutheran Church in San Antonio, Texas, for the San Antonio Chamber Music Society. Mahan Esfahani was born in Iran in 1984. And when he was 16, he needed a harpsichord to play. So he and his dad built one out of a kit in their garage. He said, quote, "When you hear something that you're fundamentally attracted to, nothing can stop you from getting your hands on it." Sounds a bit like Brandon Patrick George and the flute. Mahan Esfahani is now a leading scholar and performer of harpsichord music, playing concerts around the world. 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
2: 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This evening, we'll have Ligeti's Violin Concerto from 1990, performed by violinist Augustin Hadelijk. But first, we hear the First Symphony of Ludwig van Beethoven. Christoph von Dohnányi leads the Cleveland Orchestra.

0: major. Coming up, we'll hear violinist Augustin Hadelik in George Ligeti's Violin Concerto.
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0: Now we'll hear violinist Augustin Hadelik in George Ligeti's Violin Concerto from 1990. Miguel Harth Bedoya leads the Norwegian Radio Orchestra.

0: Miguel Harth Bedoya led the Norwegian Radio Orchestra in George Ligeti's Violin Concerto from 1990. The violin soloist was Agustín Hadalek. I'm Anna Burr. Thank you so much for joining me here for Night Music on WCLV. I hope you'll stay tuned for more wonderful music to come.
1: 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On Sunday, May 24th at 3 p.m., it's the opening reception, Color Burst. Heights High School interns Amia Frazier and Evelyn Marinelli showcase their own original artwork. 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Both exhibitions are on view May 21st through June 14th. 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The Lyric Theater Festival opens on June 13th with My Fair Lady and will also include Damn Yankees, The Boys from Syracuse, The Merry Widow, The Red Mill, and The Yeoman of the Guard. 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
1: My name is Peter Van de Graaff, and I'd like to bring you some French music right now, including the only string quartet by Gabriel Fauré, written late in his life. We'll turn to that in just a few minutes. But first we have this by a 20th century French composer whose music is just really beginning to be rediscovered. His name is Pierre Sancan, S-A-N-C-A-N. This is the BBC Philharmonic, conducted by Jean-Pascal Tortelier in the Joyous Overture.

appropriately titled Joyous Overture by French composer of the 20th century, Pierre Sancan. BBC Philharmonic and Jean-Pascal Tortelier. As many composers did, Gabriel Fauré, late in life, turned to writing chamber music, and he wrote one example of a string quartet. It remains relatively rarely heard when we think of the famous works of Fauré. String Quartet in E Minor, Opus 121, and here it is, performed by the Miami String Quartet.

We've heard the very last music written by Gabriel Fauré in 1924 and his only string quartet, Quartet in E Minor, Opus 121, that performance by the Miami String Quartet. This came about because his friend Maurice Ravel had recently very successfully written a string quartet. He encouraged the older master to write one, and Fauré said, no, it's too difficult to write string quartets, but then he finally acquiesced and wrote what we heard. Speaking of Ravel, here is the Ulster Orchestra conducted by Jean-Pascal Tortelier and the Antique Minuet by Ravel.

0: Ulster Orchestra, Jean-Pascal Tortelier conducting, and the Antique Minuets by Maurice Ravel.
1: 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Heights Arts has a variety of upcoming events. On Sunday, May 24th at 3 p.m., it's the opening reception, Color Burst. Heights High School interns Amia Frazier and Evelyn Marinelli showcase their own original artwork. Students created projects entirely focused on color, exploring a wide range of hues to deepen their understanding of color to celebrate the richness and beauty of the world around us. Both exhibitions are on view May 21st through June 14th. The box office is now open for Ohio Light Opera's new season. The Lyric Theater Festival opens on June 13th with My Fair Lady and will also include Damn Yankees, The Boys from Syracuse, The Merry Widow, The Red Mill, and The Yeoman of the Guard. The season will run through August 2nd. 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
0: Paulina Oostenrijk is joined by the new Sinfonietta of Amsterdam now, led by Jaap ter Linden. This is the Oboe Concerto in E-flat by Carl Philipp Emanuel Bach.

The second son of Johann Sebastian Bach, Carl Philipp Emanuel Bach, was a keyboard player. That was his instrument. But he did write some great wind concertos, including what we heard there, the Oboe Concerto in E-flat. It was played by Paulina Oostenrijk, oboe, with the new Sinfonietta of Amsterdam led by Jaap ter Linden. And this by that composer's father, Johann Sebastian Bach. It is a sarabande. It's one of the dances which comes from the English Suite No. 5, and originally for harpsichord, but played here on the modern piano by Francesco Tristano.

0: Sarabande from the Fifth English Suite of Johann Sebastian Bach, recorded by Francesco Tristano.
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0: A couple of pieces here recorded by the cellist Antonio Meneses for you. First, all by himself, playing this Etude in D by a contemporary of Mozart, Beethoven, Jean-Pierre Duport, cellist composer himself.

That Etude in D by a cellist composer very prominent around the time of Mozart, Jean-Pierre Duport, lived to 1818, not to be confused with his cello-playing brother as well. They were prominent musicians of the day. That study or etude was recorded by Antonio Meneses, cello, and we have more from that artist next. I'm Peter Van de Graaff with some music of Rimsky-Korsakov later on and the Cello Concerto No. 1 by cellist composer from Brazil, Heitor Villa-Lobos, with Antonio Meneses and the São Paulo Symphony, conducted by Isaac Karabchevsky.

Isaac Karabchevsky conducted the Sao Paulo Symphony Orchestra. The cello soloist was Antonio Meneses, and that was the first cello concerto by cellist composer from Brazil, Heitor Villa-Lobos. Gretchen Janover plays all the cello parts here in her own composition called Cello Cafe.

0: On that multi-track recording, Gretchen Janover played the cello parts in Cello Cafe that she herself composed.
1: This is the Composer's Datebook for May 29th. I'm John Burge. Today's date marks the anniversary of one of the most famous and notorious premieres in the history of classical music, that of Stravinsky's The Rite of Spring, in Paris on May 29, 1913. From its very first note, sounded by the bassoon at the extreme end of its highest register, Stravinsky's score signaled the start of something radically different. It's also remembered as the occasion of one of the most emotional reactions by any audience. Catcalls and insults were hurled between the composer's supporters and detractors. Fistfights broke out, and finally the police were called. There were those, including Pierre Monteux, the conductor of the premiere, who felt the reactions were occasioned more by the dancing and the stage picture than by Stravinsky's music. Years later, when Monteux was asked what he thought of the original production, he confessed, to everyone's amusement, that he never actually saw it because his eyes were glued to the score. On hearing this near riot behind me, he wrote, I decided to keep the orchestra together at any cost. I did, and we played it to the end, absolutely as we had rehearsed it in the piece of the empty theater. Composer's Datebook is produced by APM, American Public Media, in conjunction with the American Composers Forum, reminding you that all music was once new.
0: I have to say, I love this opera by Nikolai Rimsky-Korsakov. It's quite a late opera, but remains rarely heard, even in Russia. The Legend of the Invisible City of Kitej. It's something of an unwieldy title, but boy, does this suite have some gorgeous music, particularly the Hymn to Nature that opens this suite. I urge you to stay tuned for this. John Andrea Nozeda conducts here the London Symphony Orchestra, suite from an opera by Nikolai Rimsky-Korsakov.

Suite from an opera by Nikolai Rimsky-Korsakov with a very long title, The Legend of the Invisible City of Kitej and the Maiden Fevronia. Haven't heard of it? Well, it's rarely performed. But some great music from 1903 to 1905 by Rimsky-Korsakov. London Symphony and conductor John Andrea Nozeda. Rimsky-Korsakov wrote a lot of songs, and this is one of five romances, Don't Believe Me.

0: from a cycle called At the Edge of the Sea, or Five Romances, Opus 46 by Rimsky-Korsakov. Alexei Martunov and Aristote Konstantinidi perform that song.
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0: I'm Peter Van de Graaff, and our artist is Trevor Pinnock, both as conductor and as forte pianist, as we'll get to in just a few minutes with a chamber work by the youngest son of Johann Sebastian Bach, Johann Christian Bach. Here, first of all, though, is Trevor Pinnock conducting the English concert, the overture to an opera by George Frederick Handel called Teseo.

overture to an opera by one of the most successful opera composers, maybe the most successful opera composer, of the early 18th century, George Frederick Handel. The opera's called Teseo, and that was Trevor Pinnock conducting the English concert. Wonderful opportunity to hear some music by the youngest son of Johann Sebastian Bach, named Johann Christian Bach. This is a flute and oboe quintet, and it is a performance on period instruments by Trevor Pinnock, playing the fortepiano with members of the English concert.

Music by the youngest son of Johann Sebastian Bach, Johann Christian Bach. As we heard, the flute and oboe quintet in D performed on period instruments by Trevor Pinnock and members of the English Concert. Johann Christian Bach, based in London, he met a young Mozart and had a huge influence on the young Mozart's style, as you heard, very different from that of his father, Johann Sebastian Bach. Let's hear a bit of music of his father, actually not by him, but arranged by him, as this is a chorale melody, Straf mich nicht, Do Not Punish Me, from cantata number 115, Mache dich mein Geist bereit, Make Thou My Spirit Ready. Here is the Chamber Choir of Europe, and Nicole Mott conducts.

Nicole Mott's Chamber Choir of Europe, a chorale melody arranged by Bach. Next, we come to one of the greatest ballets of them all. Tchaikovsky wrote a lot of ballet music, part of his incidental music, part of his operas, but of course the three great ballets, Swan Lake, and then Sleeping Beauty, and then the Nutcracker. But we're going to hear this 1889 ballet, not all of it, it's a huge work. Sleeping Beauty, of course, after the children's fairy tale by Charles de Perrault. Here is the Dallas Symphony, Andrew Litton the conductor, and suite from Tchaikovsky's Sleeping Beauty.

music, which had its premiere at the Mariinsky Theater in 1890, an enormous success at the time and has remained so ever since. That is a suite from the ballet The Sleeping Beauty by Tchaikovsky, and a performance by the Dallas Symphony Orchestra, Andrew Litton, the conductor. That's trivia, the second longest work of Tchaikovsky. Of course, we just heard the suite therefrom. Here is something by a composer born in 1862 in Argentina named Alberto Williams. Valentin Surif is the pianist, and this is the first of the epigrams.

0: Epigram number 1 by the Argentinian composer Alberto Williams, played by Valentin Sourif.
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0: I do hope that you're well. I hope that you will allow me the opportunity of sharing music with you. I'm Peter Van de Graaff with some music of George Enescu in just a few minutes. Sometimes composers have the mixed blessing and misfortune of having a huge hit early in their career that they're never quite able to replicate. And we have one such example with the Romanian Rhapsody No. 1 of Enescu. A few minutes away as we have another Rhapsody right now. Marie Pariah is the pianist, and this is the Rhapsody in E-flat from the Piano Pieces Opus 119 of Brahms.

As it turned out, that is some of the last music written by Johannes Brahms, and one of the very last piano pieces, certainly. Rhapsody in E-flat from the piano pieces, Opus 119. Murray Pariah was the pianist with that Brahms Rhapsody. This is the Romanian Rhapsody No. 1 in A major by George Enescu, certainly his best-known composition. Nima Yervi conducts the Royal Scottish Orchestra.

That music from 1901 and an enormous hit for its composer, George Enescu, Romanian Rhapsody number one. Just a couple years later, he wrote a second Romanian Rhapsody that's never quite caught on. That was the Royal Scottish Orchestra, Neeme Järvi, the conductor. Now a couple of pastoral pieces. First, this one for clarinet and piano by Frederick Bloch, Joaquin Valdepeñas, clarinet, Kevin Afat, piano.

The Pastorale for Clarinet and Piano by Frederick Bloch. Up next, I have music for you by Amy Marcy Cheney Beach. It's a pastorale which does exist in a version for piano, but we're going to hear it played by the Borealis Wind Quintet.

That performance by the Catalyst Quartet of music from 1935 by Florence Price, where she was really at the height of her fame. Just a couple of years before, she had been the first African-American woman composer to have a symphony debuted by a major orchestra, the Chicago Symphony, or Symphony No. 1. And so capitalizing on that success and writing her string quartet in A minor, music of Florence Price. Here's a song by American composer Charles Ives. It's called The Song of Florian. Marianne Hart with Dennis Helmrich piano.

0: a French song by Charles Ives, the Chanson de Florian, with Marianne Hart, mezzo-soprano.
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0: Great pleasure to be with you, particularly as I'll be sharing music by Haydn. Actually, both Haydns, not only Joseph Haydn and one of his symphonies. We'll hear the symphony number 80 in a bit, but this is by his younger brother, Johann Michael Haydn, who did write operas. Both of them did, actually, but this is from an opera called The Wedding on the Alpine Pasture, a dramatic shepherd's singspiel, which is an opera with spoken dialogue in two acts. We'll listen to a duet from it, Salzburg Hofmusik and Wolfgang Brunner conducting.

We've heard some music from an opera by Johann Michael Haydn, Dorothee Miltz and Monika Weckerle performing that music from The Wedding on the Alpine Pasture, and Wolfgang Brunner was the conductor. London Mozart Players, Jane Glover the conductor. This is the Symphony No. 80, came just before the Paris Symphonies, the D minor symphony by Joseph Haydn.

0: Performance by the London Mozart Players, directed by Jane Glover. Music not by Mozart, but by Joseph Haydn. That was the Symphony No. 80 in D minor.
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0: We're going to be listening to the Märchenbilder, the fairy tale pictures of Robert Schumann, in a little bit. Schumann had great aspirations when he was a young man of studying with this composer. He was unable to because this composer, Carl Maria von Weber, died at a very young age, just after the premiere of his opera Oberon. Here is the Vienna Philharmonic, directed by Christian Tiedemann. Let's listen to the overture to the penultimate opera by Weber, Euryanthe.

Vienna Philharmonic, directed by Christian Thielemann, and the overture to Euryanthe by Carl Maria von Weber, which has some of his best music, but it's rarely done. It's undone by a very confusing libretto, which happens, by the way, to be by Helmina von Chazy. Yes, the same person who wrote the play Rosamunde, for which Schubert wrote some great music. So not great words, but inspiring a couple of great, great compositions. I mentioned before that Schumann had aspirations to study with Weber, was unable to do so. He actually went to Dresden to do that, but was unable to do so because Weber died shortly after the premiere of his opera Oberon. This is some of the last music that Schumann composed. It's called Märchenbilder, or Fairy Tale Pictures. And we have the violist Nobuko Imai joined by pianist Marta Argerich in an in-concert recording.

Recording from 1994 with pianist Marta Argerich and violist Nobuko Imai. The music was by Robert Schumann, and that's some of the last music he ever composed, called Märchenbilder, Fairy Tale Pictures. Schumann, one of the great romantics, as was this man, who was not only a composer but also an author, E.T.A. Hoffmann. This is from his ballet, Harlequin.

0: Johannes Goritzky and the Neuss German Chamber Academy with a bit of music from a ballet after Commedia dell'arte characters. It's by E.T.A. Hoffmann, same man who wrote the story for Nutcracker Ballet, etc. It's called Harlequin.
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0: I'm Peter Van de Graaff, and we have some music by Camille Saint-Saëns to hear. Remember someone once telling me, did Saint-Saëns ever write a bad note of music? And I think he didn't. I think he always succeeded greatly at his composition. Here is an excerpt from a work which he wrote called the Suite Algérienne, the Algerian Suite. I don't know if there was a more peripatetic composer than Camille Saint-Saëns, who was based in Paris, but really didn't spend that much time there, although he was organist at the theater of, the Church of the La Madeleine. But he traveled a lot, and one of his favorite places to travel was Northern Africa. In fact, he died in Northern Africa in 1921 in Algeria, but he actually wrote this music somewhere else, although it is Algerian-inspired. He wrote this when he was in Boulogne-sur-Mer, which is in the west coast of France, northwest coast. This is the famous section of this Algerian suite of Saint-Saëns, the Marche Militaire Française, French military march, and it's performed by the London Symphony Orchestra, conducted by Yondani Butt.

very popular music by Camille Saint-Saëns. In fact, he himself recorded that once at the piano, early in the 20th century, of course. It's called the Marche Militaire Française, the French Military March, and it comes from the Algerian Suite. That was the London Symphony Orchestra, conducted by Yondani Butt. This is called the Marche Héroïque, the Heroic March, by Saint-Saëns. It was written in 1871 as a memorial to a friend of his named Henri Regnault, who was a painter. He died in a battle in the Franco-Prussian War, and also, interestingly, had sung the title role in Samson and Delilah in a private performance as the composer was working out that opera before its premiere. Well, here is that heroic march of Saint-Saëns with Paul Paré and the Detroit Symphony.

Paul Paré and the Detroit Symphony Orchestra with the Marche Héroïque, the Heroic March, by Camille Saint-Saëns. Here's a French composer born just 2 years after Saint-Saëns. He remained in the shadows, partly because he was an oboist and wrote for his instrument exclusively. His name is Casimir Théophile Lallier, and this is an original fantasy for English horn and piano. Patrick McFarland with pianist Beverly Gilbert.

0: Patrick McFarlane, English horn, Beverly Gilbert piano, and The Original Fantasy. That's the title of that piece by Casimir Théophile Lallier.
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2: 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Heights High School interns Amia Frazier and Evelyn Marinelli showcase their own original artwork. 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The Lyric Theater Festival opens on June 13th with My Fair Lady and will also include Damn Yankees, The Boys from Syracuse, The Merry Widow, The Red Mill, and The Yeoman of the Guard. 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
0: Here's a recording which came out in 2019 with the Royal Scottish National Orchestra, conducted by Teddy Abrams. The violinist is Rachel Barton Pine. The composer is Antonín Dvořák. This is a work that he wrote with the help of and in consultation with Jozef Joachim. The Violin Concerto in A Minor by Dvořák.

That was the Violin Concerto by Antonín Dvořák, with that final movement in the form of a Czech dance known as a furiant, alternating between 6-8 and 3-4 times, sort of like I Like to Be in America from West Side Story of Leonard Bernstein. Anyway, that was Rachel Barton Pine violin, joined by the Royal Scottish National Orchestra. Teddy Abrams was the conductor. It's always nice to give a soloist a chance to shine at the end of a performance, sort of like an encore in a concert. Here is Rachel Barton Pine again, this time all by herself, as she performs the solo violin Caprice No. 16 by Niccolò Paganini.

Drawing from the 24 solo violin caprices, groundbreaking works in the solo violin repertoire by Niccolo Paganini, we heard the number 16. And that recording again with Rachel Barton Pine.

0: The recorder on WCLV was played by Alyssa Berardi. That was a movement of A Suite for Recorder and Strings by Telemann. That was the Philomel Baroque Orchestra. And we have reached the crack of dawn.
1: 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I'm Naomi Lewin. 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
0: You'll have perfect weather for the weekend. It's going to be in the 70s with sunshine. Right now, well, the sun is just up, and it's 6 o'clock and time for news from the BBC.
6: BBC News with Govinda Gill. Romania has condemned Russia after a drone hit a residential building close to the border with Ukraine, injuring two people. The head of NATO said Russia had been reckless and NATO stood ready to defend every inch of Allied territory. Nick Thorpe is in neighbouring Hungary.
7: And about 2 o'clock this morning, this drone was first detected, and within 4 minutes, it struck a 10-storey block of flats in Galatz. This is a significant port city, 200,000 or so inhabitants, and in the subsequent explosion and fire. So this was not just a fragment of a drone, as we've seen before, but actually an armed drone which exploded on impact, injuring a 54-year-old woman and a 14-year-old child. The Romanians, in their response, the deputy head of the armed forces said this does not constitute an attack on Romania, but it's the consequence of an attack on neighbouring Ukraine.
6: The head of the WHO has arrived in Kinshasa to tell the Congolese people they were not alone, vowing to do everything in his power to help them. Tedros Adhanom Ghebreyesus also appealed to warring parties in the DRC to declare a ceasefire to let health workers in. During his visit, Dr. Tedros travels to Ituri, where the outbreak started. The High Court in Nairobi has ordered the suspension of US plans to set up an Ebola quarantine facility in Kenya. A judge said no one exposed to the virus should be allowed into Kenya. Akisa Wandera reports from Nairobi.
8: The US had said Kenya was chosen because of its proximity to the affected region and the need for timely medical care. American doctors and health officials were expected to staff the center, although no patients are currently scheduled for transfer. The exact location of the facility had not been disclosed. The plan has sparked public uproar with the Law Society of Kenya and the Katiba Institute, demanding full disclosure of agreements, safety protocols, and approvals linked to the facility.
6: Kenyan police say 8 students are being held on suspicion of arson after a fire tore through a dormitory at a girls' boarding school on Thursday, killing 16 children. Thomas Mukwana, who's at the school in the Rift Valley town of Gilgil, said arson had been mentioned earlier.
9: Rumors that we had around this scene yesterday, people were already starting to speak about this, and the police tightly guarded an area of the school, and at that time, a lot of parents were asking where most of their kids were. And even right now, a lot of parents are still outside this school. Some, too, have reported not hearing from their children since this incident. And more have also confirmed that their children are still within the school and they are aware that their kids are in the school. But this is unraveling quite fast here.
6: Thomas Mukwana with that report. World news from the BBC. Hungarian police say they won't ban next month's annual Pride parade in Budapest, which regularly fell foul of the former nationalist government of Viktor Orban. He was defeated in elections in April, and his pro-European successor, Peter Modra, has endorsed gay rights, though has yet to repeal Mr. Orban's restrictive laws. Although last year's march was banned, gay rights campaigners defied the government and turned out in record numbers. Indian officials are forecasting a weakened monsoon due to El Niño. That'll bring the lowest rainfall in 11 years, fueling concerns over crops and food prices. The monsoon that usually arrives over the southern state of Kerala in early June is the lifeblood of India's economy. It delivers almost 70% of annual rains to replenish crucial water sources. Wildlife officials in western India have put several Asiatic lions under quarantine after seven animals died in a suspected virus outbreak. Four cubs were among the dead. Ambarasa Nithyarajan reports.
5: The Gujarat government has rushed in additional veterinary specialists to monitor the lions within a 10-kilometer radius of two affected areas. Preliminary investigations show the deaths could have occurred due to Babesia infection, which is transmitted by ticks. Gir Wildlife Sanctuary and its surrounding areas are home to nearly 900 Asiatic lions. This reserve in western India is the last remaining home for this endangered species, which once roamed from the Middle East to East Asia.
6: A Canadian court has fined a plastic surgeon in Toronto more than $22 million for filming his patients with multiple surveillance cameras without their consent. The judge said Dr. Martin Eugenberg knew he was invading his client's privacy when he installed the cameras, including in the examination, operation and recovery rooms. BBC News.
10: We remember Northeast Ohio composers of years past on this week's Innovations with the three-piece suite by Ralph Turek, former professor at the University of Akron, Images from the Eye of a Dolphin by the late Edward Miller, longtime member of the Oberlin Conservatory faculty, and Symphony for Winds and Percussion by Kevin Krumenauer, a brilliant pupil of Margaret Brouwer at CIM. I'm Mark Sottola. 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
0: A stretch of almost ideal weather is ahead. Temperatures will be in the 70s through Thursday. And today, the air is calm. Right now, it is 53 at Cleveland's lakefront. It's around 45 elsewhere. The humidity is at 93%. The sunset is tonight at 8:52. In East Cleveland, there's a closure due to what is being described as a serious fire. Euclid Avenue is closed in both directions between Doan Avenue and Eastham Avenue, and that's in East Cleveland. We'll start the hour with Mr. Prokofiev.

0: Aaron Alsop led the Sao Paulo Symphony. That's from War and Peace by Prokofiev. That waltz also shows up in his waltz suite as well. It's 13 after 6. It is Friday. I'm Jacqueline Gerber. It's the 29th of May. I'll be with you until 10 this morning. We'll vote for the pet news of the week at 7:25, and we'll have the movie quiz at 8:25. 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
2: 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I'm Steve Seal. 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
0: It is 14 after 6. The sunrise was just before 6. And what does that say about your horizontality? Well, maybe you can accomplish some things while not in an upright position. Sometimes reading is something that you can do, or watching things on television or the phone, or listening to WCLV. Any of those are particularly good ways of spending time. Arcangelo Corelli had none of those available to him, except maybe reading. But in 1713, he published this Concerto Grosso, played here by the Orchestra of the Age of Enlightenment.

And there you have on WCLV the D major concerto grosso by Arcangelo Corelli, who published that in 1713. It's his opus 6, number 1. Catherine McIntosh led the orchestra of the Age of Enlightenment. In about an hour, we'll start the Pet News of the Week voting by phone or by email. I'll give you the winner just before 9 on WCLV. Roberto Plano won the 2001 Cleveland International Piano Competition, and he subsequently recorded a disc of sonatas by Andrea Lucchesi, the Italian composer born in 1741. This is the G major piano sonata.

0: The composer is Andrea Lucchesi, born in 1741. He died in 1801. That's his G major piano sonata from 1780, played by Roberto Plano, who won the 2001 Cleveland International Piano Competition. 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
0: Here's the Cleveland Orchestra performing the overture from an 1876 opera by Bedřich Smetana called The Kiss.

0: Krzysztof Ondonczany led the Cleveland Orchestra. That is the overture from the Smetana opera called The Kiss from 1876. As we update the commute at 20 before 7 on WCLV, on Interstate 77 northbound at Interstate 490, watch out for that disabled vehicle, which is on the right shoulder. And in East Cleveland, what's being called a serious fire has closed Euclid Avenue in both directions between Doane and Eastham Avenues. Our high today will be somewhere around 70. That's going to continue through next Thursday. It's going to be beautiful with sunshine. And if you have any complaints, find somebody who might listen. 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
0: The Naughty Etymologist is coming up in about 10 minutes. It's a word that sounds naughty but is not. And then the Pet News of the Week voting will start at 7:25 with the movie quiz at 8:25. Here's the Hagen Quartet, founded in 1981 in Salzburg, performing the finale from the String Quartet No. 14 by Schubert.

0: From Franz Schubert's String Quartet No. 14, known as Death and the Maiden. We heard the finale played by the Hagen Quartet. It's now 10 minutes before 7 on WCLV. There is a closure due to what's being called a serious fire in East Cleveland. Euclid Avenue is closed in both directions between Doan Avenue and Eastham Avenue. In Stark County, there's an accident, Ohio 172 West at Belfort Avenue, and the disabled vehicle 77 northbound at Interstate 490 has been taken care of.
1: Two big symphonies on the next Cleveland Orchestra on the radio. They each have four movements, but that's where the similarities end. Music director Franz Felsermost conducts Mozart's Symphony No. 41, The Jupiter, with its dazzling fugal finale. And then Symphony No. 11, The Year 1905 by Dmitri Shostakovich. The 11th symphony earned Shostakovich, whether he wanted it or not, the Lenin Prize. Two symphonies on the Cleveland Orchestra on the radio, Sunday at 4 p.m. on WCLV. IdeaStream Public Media.

That was Jean-Yves Thibaudet, who will have some involvement in the Cleveland International Piano Competition for Young Artists, which is coming up in a few weeks in Northeast Ohio. That was A Tarantella by Debussy. Next hour, we're going to hear music from Lohengrin by Wagner. Also, Herr Beethoven will be represented. We'll start the Pet News of the Week voting at 7:25. Our forecast for today, sunny and 75. Repeat that basically for the next week. Right now, temperatures are as follows. It's 45 at Kent and Mansfield. At Lorena Liria and Hopkins, it's 46. Akron Canton's Airport, 49. And at Cleveland's Lakefront, it is 53 degrees. The air is calm. The humidity is way up there at 93%. It's time for the Naughty Etymologist, featuring a word that sounds extremely rude and naughty, and will get you kicked out of the social register, if there was a social register. Today's word is kumbang, K-U-M, as in mother, B-A-N-G, kumbang. It's an Indonesian or Malay term for a beetle. So if you see a beetle on the sidewalk, say, that's a kumbang, and they're going to wonder where you got that word. Just tell them it came from WCLV. Our non-Sousa Sousa alarm is by that son of Hackensack, New Jersey, John C. Heed. It's called In Storm and Sunshine.

0: Frederick Fennell led the Tokyo Kosei Wind Orchestra in the march called In Storm and Sunshine. That's the most famous march by the American composer John C. Heed, H-E-E-D.
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0: It is 7 o'clock and time for news on WCLV. A Russian drone that was part of an overnight attack on Ukraine crashed into an apartment building in eastern Romania, which borders Ukraine. Two people had minor injuries and several were evacuated. The Defense Ministry said early Friday that the drone was tracked by radar in Romanian airspace and crashed onto the roof of a building in Galati. Russia has been using long-range ballistic missiles and drones to damage Ukraine's power grid. Romania's foreign ministry said the country is asking NATO for a faster transfer of anti-drone capabilities to its military. In sports, the Guardians host the Red Sox. That's tonight at 7. In tennis, Coco Gauff, Madison Keys, Francis Tiafoe, Tommy Paul, and Taylor Fritz are among the prominent Americans still alive in singles competition at the 2026 French Open. For in-depth news, tune to our sister station, 89.7 WKSU. Today's forecast, sunny and 75. Repeat that for the entire week. The air will be calm, at least today. And right now, temperatures remain in the 40s, with the exception of Cleveland's lakefront, which right now is reporting 53 degrees. The sunset is tonight at 8:52. The next news on WCLV on the first program is at 7:35. We'll start the pet news voting at 7:25. Franz Welzermost leads the Cleveland Orchestra. This is the Act 1 prelude from Wagner's opera Lohengrin on WCLV.

0: Recorded for Deutsche Grammophon in 2010, that was the Cleveland Orchestra led by Franz Welser-Most, performing the Act One Prelude from Wagner's opera Lohengrin. It's 7:09. I'm Jacqueline Gerber. I'll be your host until 10. The closure of Euclid Avenue in both directions between Doan and Eastham in East Cleveland remains so, and that is due to what's being called a serious fire. There's one other accident. It's in Stark County, Ohio 172 westbound at Belfort Avenue. 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
0: Temperatures are in the mid-40s this morning. Our high will be around 75. Repeat that through next Thursday. The Manchester Camerata is the next ensemble. This is the finale from Beethoven's Symphony No. 6.

The Manchester Camerata was led by Douglas Boyd, and that was a recording made in 2010. From the Symphony No. 6, the Pastoral by Beethoven, that is the finale on WCLV.

0: from Act One of Henry VIII. That's Sir Edward Gorman's Torch Dance from his incidental music for that play. That was the Royal Northern Symphonia on WCLV. We'll start the Pet News of the Week voting in just a moment. In East Cleveland, Euclid Avenue was closed between Doan and Eastham, and that has to do with a serious fire. That's what they're calling it. Summit County, 77 southbound after Vernon Odom Boulevard. There's an accident in the left lane. 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

We've heard the Cambridge Singers and the City of London Symphonia in that traditional tune called The Keel Row, fashioned by John Rutter, who conducted that performance. In a moment, we're going to hear the Adagietto. It's a very beautiful tune from the Concerto in the Gallant style by Joaquin Rodrigo. But before that, let's go through the Pet News of the Week candidates. There are three this week, and I am going to make a significant change in the instructions. First of all, if you would like to call the contest line and vote, you're welcome to do so. 1-800-343-WCLV. We have a new phone in the control room, and you are no longer able to leave a message with your vote. So if you get to the point where there's a voicemail prompt, hang up and call back. I say that because the numbers of things that you're asked to determine whether or not you want to leave a message for A, B, C, D, and all that, you'll be on that phone forever. And I'll never get your message because there's no

some 19 speech buttons that are arrayed against the wall of this particular room. And when she turns on the music, he presses the speech buttons that say noise and ouch. So she has decided to dispense with the music for now. So that's the silence-loving cat. The second one is Top Dog at Cannes. There is a Palm Dog Award, not Palm D'Or, but Palm Dog Award at the Cannes Film Festival. And it has to do with films about, well, dogs. And La Pera, which means female dog, won this year's award at the Cannes Film Festival. So that's the Top Dog at Cannes. And then the third one is called Littermates Reunite, and this happened in Florida. Two rescue puppies who were found together, housed at a shelter, and adopted to different households were reunited. And it all happened by chance. It's important to note that each of the puppies in the original litter was given the name of an alcoholic beverage. And two people, one person who originally was Mimosa, now Aspen, was walking with somebody, and it turns out that they know somebody who has a dog whose original name was Tequila. And it turns out they were from the same litter. And they knew each other instantly, Tequila and Mimosa, who are now Aspen and Toby. So that was a happy ending. That's Littermates Reunite. Those are the three. Silence Loving Cat, Top Dog at Cannes, Littermates Reunite, 1-800-343-WCLV, queenofthemorn@gmail.com.

0: Isn't that beautiful? From the Concerto in the Gallant Style by Joaquin Rodrigo. Robert Cohen was the cellist. Enrique Batiste was the conductor of the London Symphony. And the official name is Concierto in Modo Gallant. And that's the Adagietto, the second movement, by Joaquin Rodrigo. We're going to hear the Serenade for Strings by Elgar after news headlines on WCLV. It's now 23 before 8. A rocket belonging to Jeff Bezos' company, Blue Origin, exploded during a test at the launch pad. Thursday night's blast was felt in nearby Cape Canaveral and Cocoa Beach, Florida, and briefly turned the sky orange. Blue Origin said its new Glenn rocket exploded during an engine firing test, and everyone is safe. Space Force officials said emergency responders remained on the scene more than an hour later. New Glenn is the rocket that Mr. Bezos' company must use to launch landers to the moon for NASA. It made its debut more than a year ago and did fairly well. In sports, the Guardians host the Red Sox tonight at 7. For in-depth news, tune to our sister station, 89.7 WKSU. Our forecast for today is really simple, sunny and 75. And repeat that for the next several days. The humidity is pretty well up there. It's above 90% this morning. Most temperatures are 45-ish. It's a little warmer at the Lake Erie shore. Any questions? I didn't think so. We'll take a look at traffic after this on WCLV, where support comes from.
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2: This is Deborah Lou Harder for the Metropolitan Opera. Please join us as we close our season of live Saturday matinee broadcasts with the network premiere of El Último Sueño de Frida y Diego, The Last Dream of Frida and Diego, by Gabriela Elena Franck, with a libretto by Nilo Cruz. Isabel Leonard and Carlos Alvarez star as the iconic Mexican artists Frida Kahlo and Diego Rivera, who have an otherworldly reunion. The cast also features Gabriela Reyes as Katrina, guardian of the underworld, and Niels Wanderer as the actor Leonardo. Music director Yannick Nezet-Séguin leads the Met Chorus and Orchestra in this vibrant score. El Último Sueño de Frida y Diego, Saturday, live on the Robert K. Johnson Foundation Metropolitan Opera International Radio Network.
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0: In Summit County, Interstate 77 southbound, there's a crash after Vernon Odom Boulevard. It's in the left lane. In Stark County, the accident, Ohio 172 at Belford Avenue, has cleared. And in East Cleveland, Euclid Avenue remains closed in both directions between Doan and Eastham Avenues, and that is for the purpose of the firefighters who are fighting what is called a serious fire. Next on WCLV, that essence of gentility, Sir Edward Elgar. This is his Serenade for Strings, played by the Blue Water Chamber Orchestra.

0: On WCLV, we heard the Blue Water Chamber Orchestra, led by its founding music director, Carlton Woods. That's the Serenade for Strings by Sir Edward Elgar. It's going to be 75 today with sunshine. Repeat that for the next week. In Summit County, there's an accident, Interstate 77 southbound after Vernon Odom Boulevard. It's in the left lane. And closed in East Cleveland due to what's being called a serious fire. Euclid Avenue, that's a major artery. Euclid East and Westbound is closed between Doan Avenue and Eastham Avenue.
1: 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The Show is a new play by local playwright S. Joshua Mendel. It's a comedy drama that paints a picture of life in an anachronistic health food store. Performances run May 29th through June 7th at the Cultural Arts Center at Disciples Christian Church on Mayfield Road in Cleveland Heights. Rabbit Run Theater in Madison is presenting the following productions. Mark Holman's Urinetown, the musical, winner of 3 Tony Awards. It runs May 22nd through June 13th. And Stepping Out, a comedy by Richard Harris about a group of amateur dancers. It runs June 19th through July 3rd. To find out more about these events and others, visit WCLV's online arts calendar at wclv.org.

0: that section of Eric Wolfgang Korngold's score for the 1935 Errol Flynn film Captain Blood. That's called Ship in the Night. And that was the National Philharmonic, led by Charles Gerhardt. That film also starred Olivia de Havilland, as you might suspect. Last night at the Scripps National Spelling Bee in Washington, D.C., 14-year-old Cherie Parikh of Rancho Cucamonga, California, won the title following a lightning round tiebreaker in which he spelled 32 words correctly in 90 seconds.
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0: And some of you might recognize the name Aleem Chan. She was recently named music director of the San Francisco Symphony. Next hour, we're going to hear Jason Viau play Isaac Albanus. We'll hear the On the Trail section of Ferdi Groffé's Grand Canyon Suite. We'll play the movie quiz at 8:25. Your pet news votes are continuing, and those will end at 8:25. As we played the movie quiz. In the 9 o'clock hour, we're going to hear The Sweet Beggar Mask by Debussy, and also the Aaron Copland Clarinet Concerto, as well as Bolero.
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5: BBC News with Govinda Gill. The head of NATO, Mark Rutte, says it's ready to defend every inch of its territory after an apartment block was hit during a Russian drone attack in Romania. Two people were injured in the strike near the Ukrainian border. It's the first time a residential building in Romania has been hit since the start of the war in Ukraine. Nick Thorpe is in neighbouring Hungary.
6: And about 2 o'clock this morning, this drone was first detected, and within 4 minutes, it struck a 10-storey block of flats in Galatz. This is a significant port city, 200,000 or so inhabitants, and in the subsequent explosion and fire. So this was not just a fragment of a drone, as we've seen before, but actually an armed drone which exploded on impact, injuring a 54-year-old woman and a 14-year-old child. The Romanians, in their response, the deputy head of the armed forces said this does not constitute an attack on Romania, but it's the consequence of an attack on neighbouring Ukraine.
5: Kenyan police say 8 students are being held on suspicion of arson after a fire tore through a dormitory at a girls' boarding school on Thursday, killing 16 children. Akisa Wandera reports from Nairobi.
7: The 8 are among about 30 students who had initially been identified and recalled by detectives investigating the deadly fire. Investigators are treating the blaze as suspected arson after the inferno destroyed a dormitory housing more than 100 students. Meanwhile, grief and tension remains high at the school, with frustrated parents demanding answers over delays in identifying victims and accounting for all students. Authorities have since dissolved the school's board of management over alleged failure to comply with safety regulations.
5: Kenya's High Court has temporarily blocked plans for the US to set up a 50-bed Ebola quarantine center in the country. Washington said it had chosen Kenya because of its proximity to the affected region. The Secretary General of the Kenya Medical Practitioners Union, Davji Atella, told the BBC his organization opposes the plan.
8: We were telling the government that it is an injustice to the Kenyans that we are focused on creating a quarantine for the Americans, but there's no any arrangements that are made for Kenyans in itself if this particular outbreak occurs. If Ebola is too dangerous for the Americans, is it not too dangerous for the Kenyans when it comes to compare?
5: The head of the WHO is appealing for more funding to help contain the Ebola outbreak. Speaking in Kinshasa, Tedros Adhanom Ghebreyesus said only a third of the needed support had been secured. The US has pledged an extra $80 million to support efforts in Congo and Uganda. World News from the BBC. One of Hong Kong's leading journalists is starting a 5-day prison sentence after losing his appeal against a conviction for refusing to show his ID card to a police officer. From Hong Kong, Danny Vincent reports.
4: Ronson Chan was convicted in 2022 of obstructing the police when he refused to show plainclothes officers his identity card when requested. In 2023, a court sentenced him to 5 days in prison. At the time, he appealed the decision and was granted bail. Today he entered court wearing a black t-shirt with the words Press Freedom printed on. The court upheld the conviction. He was taken away to begin his 5-day prison sentence. Press Freedom groups say his imprisonment represents the increasingly difficult conditions facing journalists in Hong Kong.
5: Hungarian police say they won't ban next month's annual Pride Parade in Budapest, which regularly fell foul of the former nationalist government of Viktor Orbán. He was defeated in elections in April, and his pro-European successor, Péter Modjar, has endorsed gay rights, though has yet to repeal Mr. Orbán's restrictive laws. Indian officials are forecasting a weakened monsoon due to El Niño that will bring the lowest rainfall in 11 years, fueling concerns over crops and food prices. The monsoon that usually arrives over the southern state of Kerala in early June is the lifeblood of India's economy. It delivers almost 70% of annual rains. Scientists in Germany say they may have found the hidden compass that enables pigeons to fly hundreds of kilometres and still find their way home. A new study suggests special cells in the bird's liver that accumulate iron may allow them to respond to the Earth's magnetic field. When those cells were removed, the pigeons lost their sense of direction, but only on cloudy days when the sun was showing the birds were still able to navigate. That's the latest BBC News.
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0: It was expressed very elegantly, basically musical theft, and the composer is no longer around to complain. It's 6 after 8 on WCLV. The pet news voting has been pretty brisk this morning, so if you can get your vote in before 8:25 on the contest line, 1-800-343-WCLV. If you get the voicemail prompt, hang up, call back. We have a new voicemail set up, and it does not send votes through the way it used to, I'll put it that way. Or you can go to, if you have an E, queenofthemorn@gmail.com. I'll give you the answer and the winner just before 9 this morning. But we'll play the movie quiz as usual at 8:25. 75 and sunny, repeat that for the next week. Right now, temperatures are closer to 55 than they were about a half hour ago. In East Cleveland, Euclid Avenue remains closed in both directions between Doan and Easton. That's due to what's being caused a serious fire. In Summit County, there's an accident. Interstate 77 southbound after Vernon Odom Boulevard.

Jason Vio played Sevilla from the Suite Española by Isaac Albéniz, and he played his own arrangement of that work from 1886. I'm going to forego the traffic report right now. Nothing has changed in the last 4 minutes, but I will update just before the movie quiz at 8:25. There's no prize today other than your own knowledge. And we will cease the pet news voting at 8:25. The voting has been very, very brisk today, and the results are very tight. So if you can call on the contest line, 1-800-343-WCLV. If you get the voicemail prompt, please hang up and call back. The voicemail array has changed, and if you try to leave a message, I'm not sure where you would leave it, and it will not get to me for several days. So until I can figure out the trajectory, let's just leave it at that. You can always vote by email if you have an E at queenofthemorn@gmail.com. This classic Philadelphia Orchestra recording from 1967 was conducted by who else? Eugene Ormandy. Norman Carroll was the violinist, and this is On the Trail from Ferdy Groffé's Grand Canyon Suite.

From the 1931 Grand Canyon Suite by Ferdy Groffet, that section is called On the Trail, and sitting in for the Borough is the violinist Norman Carroll, was the performer with the Philadelphia Orchestra led by Eugene Ormandy. In Bedford, Interstate 271 northbound, there's a crash after Broadway Forbes. In Solon, 422 eastbound, there's an accident after Route 91 at Somme Center Road. 77 southbound in Summit County after Vernon Odom Boulevard, that accident remains in the left lane. And in East Cleveland, Euclid Avenue has reopened in both directions between Doan Avenue and Eastham. That had been closed due to a fire.

0: The Symphony of Varsovia played the Concert of Frogs and Crows from an orchestral suite by Telemann, published in 1725. We also heard members of the American Horn Quartet. We'll call time on the Pet News votes. Thank you for your phone votes and emails. I will compile the votes and give you the winner just before 9 o'clock right now. The movie quiz is just ahead on WCLV, where support comes from member listeners and also from...
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0: It's 8:26 on the nose, and we'll play the movie quiz. There's no prize today, but we'll give you a movie that I hope you can guess based on the music and

Charles Gerhardt led the National Philharmonic, and that music is by Max Steiner from a 1941 motion picture about a very flamboyant, self-assured fellow who graduated last in his class at West Point in 1861. Nevertheless, he ended up on the staff of General George McClellan, the commander of the Union Army of the Potomac, but his promise did not last, and it kind of ended with the, things in South Dakota. The film is They Died With Their Boots On, a highly fictionalized and highly entertaining account of the military career of George Armstrong Custer, played by Errol Flynn, and Olivia de Havilland is the romantic interest. And if you ever want to watch that, my suggestion is get a really nice package of chocolate chip cookies or whatever kind of snack you like, a gallon of milk or whatever beverage you like, and five hankies, because you're going to use them. They Died With Their Boots On. Very entertaining, factually quite suspect. Thank you all for playing the movie quiz, even on a day when we didn't have a prize. It's always nice to get your phone calls. It's my chance to find out what you sound like. The next movie quiz is this afternoon. That's at 4:25 on WCLV. This is, actually, let me turn the page. This is a Moses Hogan arrangement of a well-known tune.

0: The soprano was Mila Daly, and we heard Seraphic Fire, led by Patrick Dupre Quigley. That spiritual great day was arranged by Moses Hogan. In Bedford, 271 northbound after Broadway Forbes, that accident has now cleared. In Solon, Route 422 eastbound after Route 91, that is still a factor. And Euclid Avenue has reopened in East Cleveland. There had been closed for a fire. Summit County, 77 southbound after Vernon Odom Boulevard. That accident remains a factor.
1: 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Following that, it's the Symphony No. 3 of Antonín Dvořák. I'm John Mills. Please join me tonight for Symphony at 7, right here on WCLV, IdeaStream Public Media.
2: This is Deborah Lou Harder for the Metropolitan Opera. Please join us as we close our season of live Saturday matinee broadcasts with the network premiere of El Último Sueño de Frida y Diego, The Last Dream of Frida and Diego, by Gabriela Elena Franck, with a libretto by Nilo Cruz. Isabel Leonard and Carlos Alvarez star as the iconic Mexican artists Frida Kahlo and Diego Rivera, who have an otherworldly reunion. The cast also features Gabriela Reyes as Katrina, guardian of the underworld, and Niels Wanderer as the actor Leonardo. Music director Yannick Nezet-Séguin leads the Met Chorus and Orchestra in this vibrant score. El Último Sueño de Frida y Diego, Saturday, live on the Robert K. Johnson Foundation Metropolitan Opera International Radio Network.
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0: Here's a distinguished quartet for the finale from the Piano Quartet No. 2 by Brahms. The pianist is Emmanuel Axe. The violinist is Isaac Stern. The violist is Jamie Laredo. And the cellist is Yo-Yo Ma.

0: Yo-Yo Ma, Isaac Stern, Emmanuel Ax, and Jamie Laredo, cello, violin, piano, and viola, respectively, performed the finale from the Piano Quartet No. 2 by Johannes Brahms. Police activity has closed in Old Brooklyn, Woburn Avenue between West 47th Street and Pearl Road. In Solon, that accident 422 eastbound after 91 is still with us. Also, 77 southbound in Summit County after Vernon Odom Boulevard, that crash remains in the left lane. 271 northbound after Broadway Forbes, that accident has cleared.
1: Next time on APM's Symphony Cast, Renaud Capuçon shares both of his celebrated talents as conductor and violin soloist with his Lausanne Chamber Orchestra in a gorgeous rarity by French composer Charlotte Sohi, the violin concerto by Schumann, and the Symphony No. 6, The Pastoral, by Beethoven. I'm Steve Seal. That's next time on APM's Symphony Cast.
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0: As we approach the end of Asian American, Native Hawaiian, and Pacific Islander Heritage Month, our next performer was born on Easter Island, where she established a music school, and she subsequently, at least before the music school, became a graduate of the Cleveland Institute of Music. This is what is akin to a national anthem for Rapa Nui. It's called the Easter Island Song. Enrique Ica is the vocalist, and Mahani Tiave is the pianist.

0: That's the Easter Island song. Mahani Tiave, who was born on Easter Island and who lives there now, was the pianist. Her husband, Enrique Ica, was the vocalist. Mahani Tiave earned a master's degree from the Cleveland Institute of Music. And on Easter Island, she runs a music school and is raising a family, as well as playing the piano. As we come to the end of this Pacific Islander, Native Hawaiian, and Asian American Heritage Month, I thought it fitting that we play that. It's almost time for the Composer's Datebook, but before that, let's announce the pet news of the week. It was really between the silence-loving cat and the reunited littermates, but the littermates won. This is a story about some littermates that were found, and this was in Florida. The original names of the litter, they were found in a yard, taken to a shelter, somehow got named after alcoholic beverages. And the story began with a dog named Aspen, named by her new owner, who originally had been Mimosa. And at some point, a friend of Aspen's owner was talking to somebody walking their dog, and it turns out that that other dog's original name was Tequila. And it turns out they were littermates, and a little reunion was arranged, and they knew each other immediately.
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2: This is the Composer's Datebook for May 29th. I'm John Burge. Today's date marks the anniversary of one of the most famous and notorious premieres in the history of classical music, that of Stravinsky's The Rite of Spring, in Paris on May 29th, 1913. From its very first note, sounded by the bassoon at the extreme end of its highest register, Stravinsky's score signaled the start of something radically different. It's also remembered as the occasion of one of the most emotional reactions by any audience. Catcalls and insults were hurled between the composer's supporters and detractors. Fistfights broke out, and finally the police were called. There were those, including Pierre Monteux, the conductor of the premiere, who felt the reactions were occasioned more by the dancing and the stage picture than by Stravinsky's music. Years later, when Monteux was asked what he thought of the original production, he confessed, to everyone's amusement, that he never actually saw it because his eyes were glued to the score. On hearing this near riot behind me, he wrote, I decided to keep the orchestra together at any cost. I did, and we played it to the end, absolutely as we had rehearsed it in the piece of the empty theater. Composer's Datebook is produced by APM, American Public Media, in conjunction with the American Composers Forum, reminding you that all music was once new.
0: Later this hour, we're going to hear Ravel's Bolero and the Aaron Copland Clarinet Concerto, written for Benny Goodman. But right now, we're going to hear The Sweet Bergamasque by Debussy, who was 26 when he started writing this. But it was another 15 years before he thought it was ready for publication. It consists of two dance movements, a prelude and Clair de Lune, or Moonlight, which is the third movement. One person said, it feels like it's floating out of the piano. Let's see how this is handled by Vasily Primakov.

0: Vasily Primakov played the Suite Mega Masque by Claude Debussy. On WCLV, where support comes from members with additional support from
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0: There's something to be said about sensing a trend. And Benny Goodman in the 1940s sensed that the swing era might be coming to an end. And he approached Aaron Copland about a clarinet concerto, which Copland wrote. And Benny Goodman, having taken a look at it and tried it, said, "You know, I'm not sure I can do this. I'm not sure I'm really up for this." And Aaron Copland, having listened to a number of Benny Goodman's recordings, didn't think that his clarinet concerto was that difficult, that Mr. Goodman couldn't do that. But he adjusted it anyway. And it was first performed in 1950. Michael Tilson Thomas here leads the London Symphony, and the clarinetist is Richard Stoltzman.

0: Aaron Copland's Concerto for Clarinet and Strings, commissioned by Benny Goodman. Richard Stoltzman was the soloist with the London Symphony on WCLV, led by Michael Tilson Thomas.
1: 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This is Mark Satola, inviting you to tune in this afternoon at 12:06, right after noon news from the BBC on WCLV, IdeaStream Public Media.
2: 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And then Symphony No. 11, the year 1905, by Dmitri Shostakovich. 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
0: Maurice Ravel referred to Bolero as a piece for orchestra without music, and it's all pretty much the same, except for the crescendo. Here's the Philadelphia Orchestra, led by Eugene Ormandy.

0: One of the most recognizable pieces of classical music on the planet, Ravel's Bolero, written in 1928, recorded in 1953 for Columbia by the Philadelphia Orchestra, led by Eugene Ormandy.
1: 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Apollo's Fire is returning to Irish repertoire with an all-new program this June in Echoes of Ireland. From heartbreaking laments and ballads to joyous dances, the artists on fiddles, cello, Celtic harp, lute, and vocals bring to life the legends of Ireland. Performances run June 16th through the 21st in Avon Lake, Bath, and Kirtland at Holden Arboretum. The Akron Symphonic Winds have multiple summer concerts coming up. The first one is a picnic concert at The Grove in Mayfield Village on Wednesday, June 24th at 6:30 p.m. To find out more about these events and others, visit WCLV's online arts calendar at wclv.org.

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The Paganini Etude No. 6 in A minor by Franz Liszt, based on music by Niccolo Paganini from his 24th Caprice for solo violin, a theme that has fascinated composers ever since it was written. The most famous set of variations, of course, is the one by Sergei Rachmaninoff. We're going to hear a lesser-known one now as we continue on with today's midday. This is the Variations on a Theme by Paganini by Witold Lutosławski, and it's arranged here by Feza Zweifel for the Burning River Brass.

0: Variations on a Theme of Paganini by Witold Lutosławski, originally written in 1941 for two pianos, heard here in a more recent arrangement by Feza Zweifel for the Burning River Brass. One of the most recognizable theme and variations tunes available to listeners here in Northeast Ohio and beyond. I'm Mark Satola, getting it together for a Friday here on WCLB, midday underway, with music by Eric Korngold coming up in just a few seconds. But first, listen to these words.
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0: Erich Wolfgang Korngold was born in 1897. He was one of the most remarkable child prodigies of all time, with operas under his belt by the age of 12. Best known for his opera from the early 1920s called Die Tote Stadt, or The Dead City, and an international hit it was, with the Marietta's song in it as well. That didn't make any sense. But anyway, Korngold came to the United States in the mid-1930s to score A Midsummer Night's Dream, and he liked the film work so much that he stayed. We're going to hear music that he wrote in 1940 for the movie The Seahawk, with the London Symphony Orchestra, Andre Previn conducting, The Seahawk Suite by Erich Wolfgang Korngold on WCLV.

From 1940, a suite of music based on what Erich Wolfgang Korngold composed for the film The Seahawk. Andre Previn conducted the London Symphony Orchestra. Swashbuckling on the high sea is sort of a theme here. We've got music by Hector Berlioz now, the overture Le Corsaire, Opus 21, that translates as The Pirate, and it's played here by the Dresden State Orchestra, conducted by Sir Colin Davis.

A concert overture called Le Corsair, or The Pirate, by Hector Berlioz with the Dresden State Orchestra, conducted by Sir Colin Davis. Here on WCLV, we're thinking about piracy, and here is one more tiny item from Sir Granville Bantock, The Sea Reavers, Hebridean Tone Poem No. 2, in a performance by the Royal Philharmonic, Vernon Handley conducting.

0: Vernon Handley conducted the Royal Philharmonic Orchestra. In the Hebridean Tone Poem No. 2, The Sea Reavers by Sir Granville Bantock. Here on WCLV, we've got music by Vasily Kalinnikov coming up, and at 10 minutes before the hour, our big work this morning by Alexander Borodin. 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

0: Music of Vasily Kalinnikov, the Intermezzo No. 2 for Orchestra, written in 1897 and played by the London Symphony Orchestra, conducted by Nema Järvi. Here on WCLV, it is now 12 minutes before 11 o'clock. 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
0: Alexander Borodin completed two symphonies and was working on a third symphony when death intervened in that peculiar way it has of doing so. So we have only two completed symphonies by Borodin. The third symphony was given sort of a once-over as a torso symphony by Rimsky-Korsakov and Glazunov. We're going to hear the symphony number 2 in B minor this morning. Dates from 1876 in a performance by the Berlin Philharmonic, Sir Simon Rattle conducting.

0: The Symphony No. 2 in B minor by Alexander Borodin, with the Berlin Philharmonic conducted by Sir Simon Rattle. It's 11:17, and we will spend the remainder of this hour in music by composers of the classical era, keyboard pieces by Beethoven, Haydn, and Mozart. So stay tuned to WCLV.
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0: We're going to begin this section of midday with music of Beethoven, the Rondo in G, which dates from 1798. Here is pianist Yevgeny Kisin performing on WCLV.

0: Rondo in G major, opus 51, number 2 by Beethoven, written in 1798 and played here by Evgeny Kissin, pianist. It's 11:27 and we're listening to keyboard music from the classical era during this portion of WCLV's Midday. We'll hear from Haydn in just a few seconds. 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

wrote about 60 piano sonatas, and we're going to hear one of the early ones right now. It dates from 1765 and is numbered as his 19th piano sonata. It's in the key of E minor, and we'll hear French pianist Jean-Yves Bavouzet performing it here on WCLV.

0: Piano Sonata No. 19 in E minor by Joseph Haydn, with Jean-Yves Babouzet, pianist, playing it here on WCLV. During this portion of the 11 o'clock hour, we're focusing on keyboard music from the classical era, and we'll hear from Mozart in just a few seconds.
1: Here are some upcoming area arts events from the WCLV online arts calendar. Apollo's Fire will hold its annual gala May 31st at the Tudor Arms Hotel on Carnegie Avenue. Dubbed Incandescence, the festivities begin at 5 p.m. and will include a concert by the ensemble. The Euclid Symphony Orchestra wraps up its season with a rhythm and blues meets Broadway themed concert. R&B numbers include a tribute to Louis Armstrong, the theme from Shaft, and medleys of Duke Ellington, Motown, and Beatles songs. The Broadway numbers span more than 50 years with songs from classic Broadway shows of the 50s and 60s, as well as numbers from A Chorus Line, Lord of the Dance, and Wicked. The performance will be on Sunday, May 31st at 3 p.m. at the Shore Cultural Center. To find out more about these events and others, visit WCLV's online arts calendar at wclv.org.
0: Here's a set of variations on a very familiar tune by Mozart. Aizata Kanemason is going to play them on WCLV.

0: Pianist Isaac Akane Mason played the variations on A Vous Diriger Maman in C major by Mozart in his Kirchhoff 265. We know the tune by a couple of other sets of lyrics, Twinkle Twinkle Little Star and Baba Black Sheep. Here on WCLV, it is now 11:52, and we'll have music by Eric Coates to conclude the hour. 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

0: Ballad for Strings by Eric Coates, written in 1924, and played here by the Sinfonia Viva, formerly known as the East of England Orchestra, under Malcolm Navarro's conducting. Here on WCLV, it is now a minute before 12 noon. We feature a milestone of 20th century music today on Lunchtime with the Cleveland Orchestra, the Symphony No. 5 in D minor by Dmitri Shostakovich, in a performance conducted by Lauren Marzell, recorded in 1981. This is Mark Sottola, inviting you to tune in this afternoon at 12:06, right after noon news from the BBC on WCLV, IdeaStream Public Media.
1: This is Deborah Lou Harder for the Metropolitan Opera. Please join us as we close our season of live Saturday matinee broadcasts with the network premiere of El Último Sueño de Frida y Diego, The Last Dream of Frida and Diego, by Gabriel Elena Frank, with a libretto by Nilo Cruz. Isabel Leonard and Carlos Alvarez star as the iconic Mexican artists Frida Kahlo and Diego Rivera, who have an otherworldly reunion. The cast also features Gabriela Reyes as Katrina, guardian of the underworld, and Niels Wanderer as the actor Leonardo. Music director Yannick Nezet-Séguin leads the Met Chorus and Orchestra in this vibrant score. El Último Sueño de Frida y Diego, Saturday, live on the Robert K. Johnson Foundation Metropolitan Opera International Radio Network.
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0: BBC News with Sue Montgomery. A Canadian man has pleaded guilty to abetting in the deaths of 14 people in Ontario by selling them the chemicals they used to take their own lives. Kenneth Law's plea was part of a deal with prosecutors who withdrew the more serious charges of murder. The former chef sold the legal but toxic substances online to vulnerable people through online suicide forums. Barry Caffrey has the details.
1: He was facing 14 counts each of first-degree murder and counselling or aiding suicide related to 14 Ontario residents who died by suicide aged between 16 and 36. He was accused of selling illegal but potentially deadly chemical online to people who took their own lives. Kenneth Law is 60, he's a former chef, and he entered the plea a little earlier at the Ontario Superior Court of Justice.
0: President Trump says he is meeting in the Situation Room in the White House to make what he called a final decision on whether to strike a deal with Iran. He insisted that Iran must open the Strait of Hormuz for shipping and agree to never have nuclear weapons. Bernd Bussmann is in Washington.
2: In a lengthy post on Truth Social, President Trump repeated that any deal would have to include an Iranian agreement to not develop nuclear weapons, the reopening of the Strait of Hormuz without tolls, the removal of mines, and the destruction of Iran's highly enriched uranium by the U.S. While the president said that the U.S. blockade of Iranian ports will be lifted, he added that no money will exchange hands until further notice, a key demand of Tehran's. It is not immediately clear whether Iran has agreed to those terms, and Trump has repeatedly vowed that an end to the conflict is close at hand, only for talks to stall.
0: News just in, Iran's Fars news agency says Iranian officials describe Mr. Trump's comments as a mixture of truth and falsehood. They say no final decision has been made by Iran, and the US president's claim that Iran will open the Strait of Hormuz is not in the deal. Rescuers in Laos say they've brought out one of five men trapped inside a semi-submerged cave for more than a week. They'd been looking for gold. This report from our global affairs reporter Anbarasa Natarajan.
3: The head of the rescue team said the villager was safe and the team were still assessing whether to bring the other four out immediately afterwards. No detail has been given yet on how the first man was extracted from the cave. The five Lao nationals were stranded underground in a remote mountainous area after heavy rain triggered flash flooding, blocking their way out. Two others are still unaccounted for. Rescue efforts had focused on pumping out the monsoon floodwaters which trapped the men.
0: BBC News. The Israeli Prime Minister Benjamin Netanyahu says IDF forces have crossed the Litani River, which had previously been the northern boundary of their offensive in Lebanon. He'd earlier announced an expansion of ground operation against the Iran-backed Hezbollah group. Israel has stepped up its attacks over the past week, but many of the casualties have been civilians. The former head of the Chinese temple, known as the birthplace of Kung Fu, has been sentenced to 24 years in jail for crimes including embezzlement. Xie Yongxin was arrested last year. Stephen McDonald reports from Beijing.
4: When Xie Yongxin became abbot of the Shaolin Temple in 1999, he transformed it into a vast money-making enterprise and earned the nickname the CEO Monk. But last July, he was detained following allegations he gave and received bribes, amassing considerable wealth and fathering children out of wedlock. For his many critics in China who said he debased a religious and cultural icon by turning it into a business empire, his guilty verdict and sentencing have come as no surprise.
0: Three Chinese astronauts have returned safely to Earth after completing China's longest space mission to date. Their re-entry capsule touched down at a site in Inner Mongolia. The men spent 210 days on board China's Tiangong space station. The crews are testing systems and equipment needed for China's plans to set foot on the moon by the end of the decade. The next Call of Duty game has been announced, featuring a controversial storyline involving a full-scale North Korean invasion of South Korea. The narrative pulls directly from real-world tense relations on the Korean Peninsula. While the trailer has amassed tens of millions of views, critics have voiced sensitivity concerns about the game's setting in an unresolved conflict zone. BBC News.
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6: And on today's Lunchtime with the Cleveland Orchestra, we have, for the most part, a single work. We'll have some time left to do something with. We'll decide as that approaches. But right now we're going to focus on a single piece by Dmitri Shostakovich, his Symphony No. 5 in D minor, which was written in 1937, and from the time of its premiere was a work that was acclaimed by audiences and critics and continues to be. In fact, it is probably Shostakovich's most frequently played symphony. We'll hear a 1981 performance by the Cleveland Orchestra under Lauren Mazel's direction, the Symphony No. 5 in D minor, Opus 47, by Shostakovich on WCLV.

0: Lauren Marzell conducted the Cleveland Orchestra in the Symphony No. 5 in D minor, Opus 47 by Dmitri Shostakovich. A recording made in 1981 and heard here on today's Lunchtime with the Cleveland Orchestra. It's 12:54. We have music by Prokofiev to fill out the hour right after we hear these words.
1: Here are some upcoming area arts events from the WCLV online arts calendar. Apollo's Fire is returning to Irish repertoire with an all-new program this June in Echoes of Ireland. From heartbreaking laments and ballads to joyous dances, the artists on fiddles, cello, Celtic harp, lute, and vocals bring to life the legends of Ireland. Performances run June 16th through the 21st in Avon Lake, Bath, and Kirtland at Holden Arboretum. The Akron Symphonic Winds have multiple summer concerts coming up. The first one is a picnic concert at The Grove in Mayfield Village on Wednesday, June 24th at 6:30 p.m. To find out more about these events and others, visit WCLV's online arts calendar at wclv.org.

0: Folk Dance from the ballet Romeo and Juliet by Sergei Prokofiev, with the Cleveland Orchestra conducted by Yoel Levy. Concluding today's edition of Lunchtime with the Cleveland Orchestra, we'll do it all again on Monday, beginning at 12:06, right after BBC Noon News. I'm Mark Sotola. Thanks for listening.
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5: And good afternoon. It's 1 minute past 1 o'clock here at WCLV. I'm John Mills, and it's now time for our Big Work at 1. Today's Big Work at 1 is a rather expansive piano suite by the pianist and composer Bruce Wolosoff. He wrote in 2024 a set of variations on The House of the Rising Sun. It's a folk song that most people know as a famous 1964 hit for The Animals. Here's Bruce Wolosoff performing his own Rising Sun variations, our Big Work at 1, here on WCLV.

0: An awful lot of fun there from composer and pianist Bruce Wolosoff. We heard him performing his own Rising Sun variations, based on the American folk song The House of the Rising Sun. Most people know that in the context of The Animals, UK band from the 1960s. That was our Big Work at One. I hope you've enjoyed it, and I hope you'll tune in next week for more large pieces of music in the 1 o'clock hour. Coming up, the Vienna Philharmonic plays Beethoven. 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
2: 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Mark Holman's Urinetown, the musical, winner of 3 Tony Awards, it runs May 22nd through June 13th. And Stepping Out, a comedy by Richard Harris about a group of amateur dancers. It runs June 19th through July 3rd. 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
3: Two big symphonies on the next Cleveland Orchestra on the radio. They each have 4 movements, but that's where the similarities end. Music director Franz Felsermost conducts Mozart's Symphony No. 41, The Jupiter, with its dazzling fugal finale. And then Symphony No. 11, The Year 1905 by Dmitri Shostakovich. The 11th symphony earned Shostakovich, whether he wanted it or not, the Lenin Prize. 2 symphonies on the Cleveland Orchestra on the radio, Sunday at 4 p.m. on WCLV. 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
0: Here is one of the overtures Beethoven wrote for his opera Fidelio. This is the Leonore Overture No. 2. The Vienna Philharmonic are led by Claudio Abbado.

0: Claudio Abbado leading the Vienna Philharmonic in that 1986 performance of the Leonore Overture No. 2 by Ludwig von Beethoven. Well, it's 2 o'clock here at WCLV. Thanks for tuning in. Coming up in this next hour of music, we have a pair of performances by the Euclid Quartet. We will mark the birthday of Isaac Albéniz, and we have a short symphony by Louis Théodore Gouvy. The hour will open with a pair of fugues. That's coming up after this. 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

Known as the Little Fugue in G minor, that was music of Johann Sebastian Bach, performed by Canadian Brass. Here's another fugue. This is a fugue in C major by Dietrich Buxtehude. The pianist here is Alan Feinberg.

The Jig Fugue, a fugue in C major by Dietrich Buxtehude, performed by pianist Alan Feinberg. Well, good afternoon. I'm John Mills. Thanks for spending some of this gorgeous day listening to classical music with me. Tonight, increasing clouds, low of 57 degrees. Tomorrow, sunny, high of 69. Tomorrow night, mostly clear, low of 54. Sunday, sunny, high of 76. Looking into the extended forecast, some really pleasant early summer temperatures in the mid-70s, warming up by Thursday. At last check here at the Idea Center at Playhouse Square, showed fair skies and 65 degrees, fair and 72 in Akron. Here's a short symphony, the Symphonie Breve by Louis-Théodore Gouvy. It's music of 1873 and performed by the German Radio Philharmonic under Jacques Mercier.

0: Rather charming work there by French composer Louis-Théodore Gouvy. His Symphonie Brève, or Short Symphony, was performed by the German Radio Philharmonic, led by Jacques Mercier. 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
0: Next on WCLV, we have two performances by the Euclid Quartet. They were founded in 1998 and named for the famous avenue through Cleveland, upon which you will find the WCLV studios. The first performance by the Euclid Quartet is of Joaquin Turina's The Bullfighter's Prayer.

The Euclid Quartet performing Joaquin Turina's The Bullfighter's Prayer. Here's another performance by the Euclid Quartet. This is music of Mexican composer Javier Alvarez. Inspired by a subway station in Mexico City, this is Metro Chabacano.

piece called Metro Chabacano by the Mexican composer Javier Alvarez, the Euclid Quartet performed here on WCLV. Coming up, we have a word.

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0: Coming up in about 10 minutes or so, we will hear the Piano Concerto No. 1 of Isaac Albéniz. Before that, it's a symphony by Johann Christoph Friedrich Bach, the fifth son of Johann Sebastian. This is J.C.F. Bach's Symphony No. 4. Dennis Russell Davies leads the Orchestra of St. Luke's.

0: The Orchestra of St. Luke's, led by Dennis Russell Davies, a symphony, Symphony No. 4 in E major, by Johann Christoph Friedrich Bach. 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
1: Taking us into the 3 o'clock hour here on WCLV is music of Isak Albanis, and we're hearing it today because Isak Albanis was born on today's date in 1860. This is a work for piano and orchestra. It's his first piano concerto, but it's also called his Concierto Fantástico. Juan Jimeno leads the BBC Philharmonic. The pianist is Martin Roscoe.

0: pianist Martin Roscoe with the BBC Philharmonic led by Juanjo Mena. The Piano Concerto No. 1 of Isaac Albéniz called Concierto Fantástico. Isaac Albéniz, the Spanish composer, was born on today's date in 1860. Well, thanks for tuning in for classical music here on WCLV, 12 minutes past 3. Still ahead in this 3 o'clock hour, we will mark the birthday of Erich Wolfgang Korngold. We have Beethoven's Pathetique Sonata No. 8, and in a moment, work for orchestra by Margaret Brouwer.
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0: Here's a work by American composer and local, Margaret Brouwer. This is a 2020 composition called The Art of Sailing at Dawn, inspired by some of the recreational water activities you can engage in with Lake Erie in our backyard. Here's Maren Alsop leading the ORF Vienna Radio Symphony.

0: The ORF Vienna Radio Symphony, Marin Alsop conducting, a work by Margaret Brouwer from 2020 called The Art of Sailing at Dawn. 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
0: Next on WCLV, we have a performance of one of Beethoven's better-known early sonatas. This is his piano sonata number 8 in C minor, known as the Pathetique. We will hear pianist Peter Takacs.

0: Pianist Peter Takacs from his complete recording of the Beethoven piano sonatas. That was Beethoven's Piano Sonata No. 8 in C minor, the Pathetique. It's 3:39 here at WCLV, coming up at the top of the hour, Composer's Datebook, and then the first hour of the Drive Time Show with Bill O'Connell. Still ahead in this hour, we'll mark the birthday of Erich Wolfgang Korngold, but we have music of Tchaikovsky coming up next. 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
1: Chagrin Valley Little Theater presenting Long After Kristallnacht, a drama of emotion and humor as a Beverly Hills Jewish family confronts their conviction and courage as they face difficult truths. Plays June 5th through the 21st. Information at cvlt.org.

Some very lovely music there by Tchaikovsky. That was the second movement from his string quartet number 1, often excerpted. It's known under that name of Andante Cantabile. The Ying Quartet performed here on WCLV. Well, it's 3:47, and coming up at the top of the hour, as I said, Composer's Datebook, and the first hour of the Drive Time Show. And on the Drive Time Show, on the movie quiz, I will mark the birthday of Danny Elfman. Today is the birthday of the Austrian-born American composer Erich Wolfgang Korngold, born on this date in 1897. He spent World War II in the United States writing only film music and wrote some of the most iconic scores to the golden age of Hollywood, and he really codified the Hollywood sound. Here is a suite from Korngold's score to the 1939 film The Private Lives of Elizabeth and Essex. Andre Previn leads the London Symphony Orchestra.

0: Music by Eric Wolfgang Korngold, Austrian-born American composer, born on 1897 on this date. That was the suite from his 1939 score for The Private Lives of Elizabeth and Essex. And conductor André Previn showing a real feel for movie scores. Of course, why shouldn't he? He conducted the soundtrack for movie scores in his career in Hollywood, as well as writing them and arranging them as well. It's Korngold's birthday. We'll hear more of his music on just before the movie quiz this afternoon in the next hour. The Drive Time Show will begin with a waltz by Johann Strauss Jr. Right now, support for WCLV comes from
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3: This is the Composer's Datebook for May 29th. I'm John Burge. Today's date marks the anniversary of one of the most famous and notorious premieres in the history of classical music, that of Stravinsky's The Rite of Spring, in Paris on May 29th, 1913. From its very first note, sounded by the bassoon at the extreme end of its highest register, Stravinsky's score signaled the start of something radically different. It's also remembered as the occasion of one of the most emotional reactions by any audience. Catcalls and insults were hurled between the composer's supporters and detractors. Fistfights broke out, and finally the police were called. There were those, including Pierre Monteux, the conductor of the premiere, who felt the reactions were occasioned more by the dancing and the stage picture than by Stravinsky's music. Years later, when Monteux was asked what he thought of the original production, he confessed, to everyone's amusement, that he never actually saw it because his eyes were glued to the score. On hearing this near riot behind me, he wrote, I decided to keep the orchestra together at any cost. I did, and we played it to the end, absolutely as we had rehearsed it in the piece of the empty theater. Composer's Datebook is produced by APM, American Public Media, in conjunction with the American Composers Forum, reminding you that all music was once new.
0: We'll begin the Friday edition of the Drive Time Show with a Strauss waltz, conducted by a figure who conducted Strauss waltzes for a living. That's coming up. First, the weekend forecast. Mostly clear tonight. Lows around 56. Saturday, sunny. High near 69. Northeast wind gusts up as 24 miles an hour or so. Clear Saturday night. Lows around 53. Sunday, sunny. High near 77. Monday, sunny. High near 78. Currently, in downtown Cleveland, we have fair skies and 64 degrees. Northwest winds at 6. Akron-Canton, a few clouds, 73. Cleveland-Hopkins, partly cloudy, 72. Lorain-Elyria, fair skies, and 72 degrees.

0: On WCLV, that was the set of waltzes called Du und Du, based on themes from Die Fledermaus, music by Johann Strauss Jr. And we heard the Johann Strauss Orchestra of Vienna, led by the Austrian conductor Willy Boskowski. You can't get more authoritative than that orchestra and that conductor in that music. It's just about 10 past 4 on the Drive Time Show. We will check the weather situation. No, we'll check the traffic situation in just a moment here on WCLV.
1: 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I'm Steve Seal. That's next time on APM's SymphonyCast.
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0: One slowdown of note this afternoon so far. We have an accident blocking the right lane, 77 northbound at Pershing Avenue. There is slow traffic back to Harvard. Movie quiz coming up. The star of the movie quiz today is composer Danny Elfman. One of his scores will be the answer to the movie quiz. In the meantime, we have music by another well-known film composer, Erich Wolfgang Korngold, who was born on this date in 1897. From the same disc from which we took the Private Lives of Elizabeth and Essex suite just before Composer's Datebook, we'll hear the suite from The Prince and the Pauper, a Deutsche Grammophon recording that came out in 2001, and it is just terrific. Previn Conducts Korngold is its title, and it is really good. And here's a sample of it. The London Symphony, André Previn conducting the suite from The Prince and the Pauper.

We heard the Suite from The Prince and the Pauper, the 1937 film with a score by Erich Wolfgang Korngold, who was born on this date in 1897, the London Symphony led by André Previn. The main theme from the score, which you heard throughout that suite, is called The Boys at Play, and it lent itself to the concert work by Korngold that came out in 1945, his violin concerto. It's the main theme of the finale, and we'll hear a classic recording of that music. That's coming up after the movie quiz. It's 4:25. Erich Wolfgang Korngold, not the only film composer born on the 29th of May. That's what day it is. Yay! Danny Elfman turned 73 today. Film composer, singer, songwriter, and musician. Came to prominence as the lead vocalist and primary songwriter for the new wave band Oingo Boingo in the early 80s. Since scoring his first studio film in 1985, Danny Elfman has earned international recognition for composing over 100 feature film scores, as well as compositions for TV, stage, and the concert hall. He's frequently worked with directors Tim Burton, Sam Raimi, and Gus Van Sant, contributing music to nearly 20 Burton projects, including Pee-wee's Big Adventure, Beetlejuice, Batman, Edward Scissorhands, Batman Returns, Sleepy Hollow, Big Fish, and Alice in Wonderland, as well as scoring Raimi's Darkman, A Simple Plan, Spider-Man, Meet the Robinsons, and Doctor Strange in the Multiverse of Madness. Yes, he scored Van Sant's Oscar-winning films Good Will Hunting and Milk. He wrote music for all of the Men in Black and 50 Shades of Grey franchises, and the songs and score for the animated musical The Nightmare Before Christmas, and the themes for the popular TV series Desperate Housewives and The Simpsons. Among his honors, 4 Oscar nominations, 3 Emmys, a Grammy, 7 Saturn Awards for Best Music, and the Society of Composers and Lyricists Lifetime Achievement Award. That came in 2022. Danny Elfman scored a 1990 crime actioner based on a 1930s comic strip. Warren Beatty produced, directed, and starred in the film with a cast that's a who's who. Al Pacino, Madonna, Glenn Headley, Dustin Hoffman, Charles Durning, William Forsythe, Seymour Cassell, Paul Sorvino, Mandy Patinkin, Catherine O'Hara, Ed O'Ross, James Caan, James Tolkien, Michael J. Pollard, Henry Silva, Estelle Parsons, and Dick Van Dyke. Good grief. Charlie Corsmo plays the kid. We'll hear the main theme from Danny Elfman's score. Here's the music. What's the movie?

0: those people. Amazing cast. And a lot of fun, the movie is. Monday, when we play the movie quiz in the afternoon, the answer will be one of the films of the wonderful actor Morgan Freeman, whose birthday is on Monday. That's after the weekend, when we return for the Drive Time Show here on WCLV. 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
0: Let's check the weekend forecast. Mostly clear tonight, lows around 56, and then three straight sunny days. Saturday's highs near 69 with northeast winds gusting to 24. Sunday's highs near 77. Monday's highs near 78. Sunny skies all around. Right now in downtown Cleveland, fair skies, 65 degrees, northwest winds at 5. Akron, Canton, a few clouds, 74. Cleveland, Hopkins, partly cloudy, 74. Lorain, Elyria, fair and 73. Now here's that recording I mentioned. Jascha Heifetz commissioned violin concerto from Erich Wolfgang Korngold. It premiered in 1945. And here is the finale. Jascha Heifetz, the commissioner, with the Los Angeles Philharmonic, Alfred Wallenstein conducting, recorded in 1953.

0: You don't hear fiddle playing like that every day. That's a 1953 recording with Yasha Heifetz violin, the LA Philharmonic, Alfred Wallenstein conducting, and the finale from Eric Wolfgang Korngold's Violin Concerto of 1945, based on the main theme from The Prince and the Pauper. Korngold born on this date in 1897, and the story goes that when Heifetz made his U.S. debut in 1917 in October, it was at Carnegie Hall. He was only 16 years old, fresh from St. Petersburg, phenomenally gifted. The hall was packed. Every musician in New York needed to hear this kid. Two of the more distinguished musicians in the building were Misha Elman, the violinist, and pianist Leopold Godofsky. It was unseasonably warm for a Saturday afternoon in October. Misha Elman turned to his neighbor, Leopold Godofsky, and before Heifetz came on stage, "Phew," said Elman, "it's hot in here." "Not for pianists," was Godofsky's immortal reply. Check traffic in a moment here on The Drive Time Show.
1: I'm Deborah Lou Harder for The Met. 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It stars Isabel Leonard, Carlos Alvarez, Gabriela Reyes, and Niels Wanderer, conducted by Yannick Nézet-Séguin. That's Saturday, live on the Robert K. Johnson Foundation Metropolitan Opera International Radio Network.
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0: That accident has been cleared, 77 northbound at Pershing Avenue. Slow traffic still back to Harvard Avenue. Next, music by Carl Nielsen. We'll hear the finale from his Sinfonia Espansiva, the Symphony No. 3 from 1911. Alan Gilbert and the New York Philharmonic.

On the Drive Time Show, that was the finale from the Symphony No. 3 by Carl Nielsen, his Sinfonia Espansiva, with the New York Philharmonic, led by Alan Gilbert. Coming up, some Friday fun, and then at 5 o'clock, this hour's top story, followed by the second hour of Drive Time, leading off with a trumpet concerto by Telemann. Then we'll hear a conversation I had with Jeanette Sorrell this week, talking about their gala this weekend, talking about their summer programs, and also talking about the beginning of next season for Apollo's Fire. And we'll also hear a concerto grosso by Geminiani, all of that in the first half hour or so of the second hour of the Drive Time Show. Some Friday fun, and then the news.

0: Luther Henderson called his arrangement of three Bach pieces in bebop, blues, and Dixieland styles as the Well-Tempered Bach. And we heard it played by the Canadian Brass. Some Friday fun on WCLV, where support comes from
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0: It's 5 o'clock and time for this hour's top story from the Associated Press. A federal judge has ruled that President Trump's name was illegally added to the Kennedy Center and blocked the administration from closing the cultural and arts venue for major renovations. U.S. District Judge Christopher Cooper in Washington, D.C. ruled that the Kennedy Center board's March 16th vote to close the facility was, quote, ill-informed and seemingly preordained, with no regard for its legal obligations. The trustees might have assessed the propriety of closure in a number of prudent ways. This was not done, he wrote. Judge Cooper also concluded that the board overstepped its statutory bounds by unilaterally adding Mr. Trump's name to the center. Congress gave the Kennedy Center its name, and only Congress can change it, he said. For more on this story and other news, tune to our sister station, 89.7 WKSU IdeaStream, with news on the hour. Clear tonight, lows around 56 degrees, sunny Saturday with a high near 69, northeast winds gusting to 24 miles an hour. Clear Saturday night, lows around 53, and then Sunday and Monday sunny with a high Sunday near 77, a high Monday near 78 degrees. In downtown Cleveland right now, fair skies and 65, northwest winds at 5. A few clouds, 74 at Akron-Canton, partly cloudy, 74 at Cleveland-Hopkins. Lorraine Elyria, fair skies and 73 degrees. My conversation with Jeanette Sorrell is coming up, but first, we'll hear the Trumpet Concerto in D by Telemann with soloist Allison Balsam.

0: That was Alison Balsam, soloist, with her Balsam Ensemble, led by Simon Wright, in the Trumpet Concerto in D by Georg Philipp Telemann. We'll be talking about Baroque music and other subjects in just a few moments when you hear my interview recorded earlier this week with Jeanette Sorrell of Apollo's Fire. That's coming up here on WCLV, where support comes from.
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0: Bill O'Connell here, and with me is Jeanette Sorrell, music director of Apollo's Fire. But you knew that. Hello, Jeanette.
2: Hi, Bill. It's so great to be with you.
0: It's great to be with you. We want to cover chronologically the events coming up for Apollo's Fire. And the first one is this weekend. And your annual gala called Incandescence is sold out, I'm told. So congratulations on that.
2: Thank you.
0: Well, then let's move to the Countryside Concerts, whose theme this year is Echoes of Ireland, taking place in Northeast Ohio June 16th through the 21st in Avon Lake, the Bath Church. And then you'll be appearing at the Arboretum.
2: We always love going out to the Holden Arboretum in June. It's so beautiful and such a magical setting for these concerts that we do on the Countryside series, which are kind of earthy and rustic. So this year, the program called Echoes of Ireland, this is a new program led by my colleague Alan Chu, our wonderful concertmaster and associate artistic director. I've been designing the program with him, but it follows the story of a remarkable, beloved Irish musician of the 18th century named Tuilleadh O'Carolan, great composer of Irish tunes. And he was a blind harpist, and so he wandered the country roads of Ireland with his harp and his guide, playing at weddings and funerals. And he was very, very beloved throughout Ireland. So this program kind of follows his story.
0: Yeah, he's practically a patron saint in Ireland. So Friday, June 19th, you're at Lakeside Chautauqua, Ohio. Can you talk a little bit about that?
2: Sure. For those who don't know Lakeside, it's a beautiful venue. It is kind of the smaller Chautauqua compared with the one in New York State. And we've played there before, but we're delighted to be returning there with this same program, Echoes of Ireland.
0: Okay, let's dip into the 26-27 season, your 35th anniversary. Again, congratulations.
2: Thank you. I can't believe I've been doing it that long.
0: I know. I'm still holding my breath for when, and this is just a personal observation, for when the Cleveland Orchestra asks you to guest conduct. That's got to be in the cards in the coming years. Editorial comment done, and now we're on to the October program, which fascinatingly is called Ben Franklin in Paris.
2: Yes, I've always wanted to do this program, but was in my head for a long time. So our listeners probably recall that Ben Franklin was, you know, the most culturally, artistically sophisticated person among the founding fathers, most interested in the arts and European scene. And so he was sent on a tough assignment to go to France and win their loyalty and get them to provide, hopefully, military and financial support for the American Revolution. And so he spent 9 years there, was successful in many ways, but he did it by really immersing himself in Parisian culture. And so he went to the concerts, and he went to the opera and the theater, and went to the parties and the ballroom dances, and flirted with the aristocratic women, and charmed everybody. So our concert is pieces that were played in Paris during his time there in, you know, the 1770s and 80s. It includes Mozart's famous Paris Symphony, which was performed in Paris at that time, music of Joseph Boulogne, who was very popular and prominent there at the time. And it also, interestingly, includes a suite by Rameau, because even though Rameau was a bit earlier, his music was so popular in France that it was still being played in the opera houses at the time when Ben Franklin was there.
3: Ben Franklin in Paris in October. In November, you'll revisit your Vivaldi's Four Seasons Rediscovered. You've, of course, Apollo's Fire has recorded the Four Seasons, and every time we play something from it, I declare again that it's the greatest Four Seasons I've ever heard. It just leaps out of the speakers. It engages every sense that you have. It's just amazing. And we get to hear it live again. That's great.
2: Thank you so much. We're doing the Four Seasons on the west side of Cleveland and Akron, but then on the east side of Cleveland, we're doing brand new and kind of special event, one night only, of our European tour program, which is called Echoes Across the Atlantic, with the amazing Caribbean soprano, Janine DeBeek. And she is legendary in Europe, not as well known yet in the U.S., but she's singing in all the major opera houses of Europe. And she's from Trinidad. And so the program looks at the historical connections and parallels between what was happening in Europe, in the opera houses of Europe, Handel and Rameau, at the same time what was happening on the plantations in the Caribbean colonies. And I think it'll be a very fascinating exploration of those seemingly very different but in fact related areas. Because of course the operas of Europe were only made possible through money that was being made on the slave trade.
3: That's a perspective that's only now coming into focus.
2: Exactly.
3: So this is a preview of your tour program that you take to Carnegie Hall, London, Paris, Brussels, Lisbon, and your website says, and more. Do you have any more details?
2: I think also Dusseldorf in Germany. but yes, I think you named most of them as far as I can recall.
3: How exciting.
2: Great tour. Yeah.
3: And then the last concert of the new season in this year, this calendar year, will be a Messiah, December 4th through the 6th, the 19th through the 20th. And I really, all I have to do is say Apollo's Fire is doing Messiah this year. And if you don't sell out every program, I'll be amazed. This is the Messiah with the soloists who are not burdened with music, but are singing apparently from their hearts and minds and visually, in addition to musically. It is the greatest Messiah experience you'll ever have, and I'll just stand aside and let you agree with me.
2: Oh, Bill, thank you so much. I believe that Baroque oratorio should first of all be storytelling. And there's a storyline through the Messiah that sometimes gets missed, I think. So our soloists, who I work with ahead of time, they sing most of their arias from memory, and they really engage directly and communicate directly with the audience, including using some gestures, so that they really become visionary storytellers. And I think that that's what oratorio was meant to be.
3: I agree with you completely. It's a completely different experience when the soloists are looking out into the audience and engaging with listeners at the same time they're proclaiming this text. It's just terrific. You are also going to be doing Messiah with the New York Philharmonic, and you'll be doing the show in Chicago as well?
2: Yes. So I am returning to the New York Philharmonic and bringing Apollo singers with me, which is always so fun. This will be my fourth time with the New York Phil. So we do four concerts there at Lincoln Center, David Geffen Hall, and then we go to Chicago, and we'll do three concerts in Chicago with the Apollo's Fire Orchestra.
3: That's an exciting year wrapping up for you in December. I'll have you back, and we'll talk about the 2027 version of your 35th anniversary season, but that's for our listeners to look forward to. Jeanette, thank you so much for taking the time.
2: Oh, thank you, Bill. It's always a delight to talk to you.
0: Apollosfire.com is the website for information on all the things we talked about, and was my source for background when I talked to Jeanette earlier this week. Let's hear something from Messiah.

0: Jeanette Sorrell, Apollo's Fire, and Apollo's Singers with the Hallelujah Chorus. Apollo's Fire will be presenting Messiah live in December of this year. Rush to get your tickets. That's all I can say. Coming up, another piece of music from the Baroque era, Francesco Gemignani's arrangement of Arcangelo Corelli. That's coming up next here on WCLV, where support comes from.
1: 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Bill Rudman and Nancy Meyer lead eight singer-actors, a chorus, and an instrumental ensemble in an exploration of Rodgers and Hammerstein's classic musical, along with commentary and video clips featuring songs like You'll Never Walk Alone, June Is Bustin' Out All Over, If I Loved You, and more. 3 p.m. June 14th at Gartner Auditorium. 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
2: 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Following that, it's the Symphony No. 3 of Antonín Dvořák. I'm John Mills. 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
0: Next, Francesco Gemignani's arrangement of Arcangelo Corelli's violin sonata, Opus 5, Number 10. This is the Concerto Grosso, Number 10, by Gemignani, played by the Academy of Ancient Music, Andrew Manzi conducting.

From the series of concerti that Francesco Gemignani fashioned after the Opus 5 violin sonatas of Arcangelo Corelli, we heard the 10th of the series, the Academy of Ancient Music, led by Andrew Mansi. It's 5:35, time for a look at this hour's top story from the Associated Press. A federal judge has temporarily blocked the Trump administration from paying any claims through a new $1.776 billion settlement fund for the Republican president's allies who believe they were victims of a weaponized government. U.S. District Judge Leonie Brinkema in Alexandria, Virginia today also barred the government from moving forward with the fund's creation while litigation is pending to challenge it. Judge scheduled a June 12th hearing for arguments on whether to extend the order blocking payouts from an anti-weaponization fund, which the government created to resolve Mr. Trump's lawsuit against the Internal Revenue Service over the leak of his tax returns. AP reports that the White House declined to comment. For more on this story and other news, tune to our sister station, 89.7 WKSU Idea Stream, with news on the hour. Mostly clear tonight, lows around 56. Tomorrow, sunny with a high near 69. Northeast winds gusting to 24 miles an hour. Clear Saturday night, lows around 53. Then sunny on Sunday with a high near 77. Sunny again on Monday with a high near 78. Fair skies in downtown Cleveland, 66 degrees. Northwest winds at 5. Akron Canton, a few clouds, 75. Cleveland Hopkins, partly cloudy, 75. Lorraine Elyria, fair skies and 75 degrees. Now we'll spend a few minutes with pianist Alan Feinberg from two different recordings, one on Argo and one on Steinway. First we'll hear, as a moment of serenity, Mendelssohn's Song of the Reeds, as arranged by American composer Robert Helps. Here is Alan Feinberg.

0: Music by Felix Mendelssohn, one of his art songs from his Opus 71 collection, Song of the Reeds, arranged there by American pianist Robert Helps and played by Alan Feinberg from his Argo CD of 1990 called The American Romantic. We'll hear music from England in the early 17th century played by Alan Feinberg. That's next on The Drive Time Show. Two big symphonies on the next Cleveland Orchestra on the radio. They each have four movements, but that's where the similarities end. Music director Franz Felsermost conducts Mozart's Symphony No. 41, The Jupiter, with its dazzling fugal finale. And then Symphony No. 11, The Year 1905 by Dmitri Shostakovich. The 11th symphony earned Shostakovich, whether he wanted it or not, the Lenin Prize. Two symphonies on the Cleveland Orchestra on the radio, Sunday at 4 p.m. on WCLV. 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
1: 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We will also hear a selection from Handel's oratorio, Saul, and a cello concerto by Nicola Porpora. I'm John Mills. 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

0: That was music by English composer Orlando Gibbons from around 1620, the Pavane No. 16. Again, that was Alan Feinberg from his Steinway CD of 2013 called Basically Bull. Well, the music of English composer John Bull and his contemporaries. We'll have some wind music, wind quintet music to wrap up Drive Time for this week. That's coming up next on WCLV. 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
0: Coming up, Dinner Classics after the news at 6. We'll have two recordings by Franz Welsermost with two different orchestras. We'll also hear from the Philadelphia Orchestra twice. Franz Schubert's Symphony No. 9, the third movement Scherzo, with Franz Welsermost and the Cleveland Orchestra. We'll also hear the finale from Eric Wolfgang Korngold's Symphony in F-sharp on Korngold's birthday with Franz Welsermost and the Philadelphia Orchestra. In between, music for strings by Tchaikovsky and Doc Viren. It's all coming up on Dinner Classics after the news at 6. Right now, the minuet and finale from the Wind Quintet No. 2 of the German composer Franz Lochner. This music came out in 1827, and we'll hear it played by the Vienna-Berlin Ensemble.

0: Music that just wants to have a little fun, the Minuet and Finale from the Wind Quintet No. 2 of Franz Lochner. Music from 1827. Members of the Vienna Philharmonic and Berlin Philharmonic, wind players of the Vienna-Berlin Ensemble, performed it for Deutsche Grammophon in that 1987 recording. And that concludes the Drive Time show. Stay tuned for BBC News and then Dinner Classics leading off tonight with the Cleveland Orchestra playing music by Franz Schubert. Stay tuned.
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2: This is London.
3: BBC News with Chris Barrow. President Trump has held a meeting with his advisers to make what he had said was a final decision on whether to extend the ceasefire with Iran, but the outcome is not yet clear. Beforehand, he insisted that the prospective deal would guarantee Iran reopens the Strait of Hormuz and agree never to have nuclear weapons. Bernd de Busman is in Washington.
4: I think throughout the course of the day, many people here in Washington, including on Capitol Hill, will have seen statements from the Iranian side and in Iranian media that were certainly much less optimistic about a deal happening immediately. One statement in an Iranian state-linked news agency suggested that they're not even at the point where the nuclear issue is being discussed. That will all raise alarms because that's very clearly the ultimate red line for this administration and for those who were in favor of launching operations Epic Fury in late February.
3: A Canadian man has pleaded guilty to abetting in the deaths of 14 people in Ontario by selling them the chemicals they used to take their own lives. Law told the court he'd also assisted in the deaths of 79 people in Britain, though prosecutors in the UK have decided not to bring charges against him because of the difficulties in securing his extradition. Mary Varney, who represents some of the victims in the UK, says that's not good enough.
5: There needs to be a public inquiry to look at the number of people who have died in this country, not just at the hands of Kenneth Law, but of others. The UK government has been warned multiple times, and it has fallen often on bereaved families pursuing this that led to the Canadian authorities taking action.
3: Parliament in Ghana has approved a new bill that criminalises homosexuality. Those convicted of same-sex acts face up to 3 years in prison, while the promotion of LGBTQ rights is also banned. The bill has been criticised as infringing the rights of sexual minorities. Thomas Nardi has the details.
6: The new anti-LGBTQ legislation has removed sanctions for legal, medical and other professionals who provide services to persons identified as homosexual. It also allows journalists to report and publish LGBTQ-related news. It prescribes up to 10-year imprisonment for publishing material aimed at children. It also encourages Ghanaians to report them to the police. President John Mahama has indicated he will sign this bill into law.
3: A federal judge in the United States has blocked the rebranding of the Kennedy Center in Washington as the Trump Kennedy Center. Judge Christopher Cooper ruled that Congress had given the center its name and only Congress could change it. It's the latest loss for President Trump, who's been seeking to reshape and rename parts of the Capitol. This is the latest world news from the BBC. Rescuers in Laos have managed to extract one of seven men trapped inside a flooded cave complex for more than a week. More divers have gone to the site to help rescue four more men who were found on Wednesday. Two others are still missing. Vladimir Putin has cast doubt on whether the drone that hit a Romanian apartment building close to the Ukrainian border was a Russian device. The Russian leader said it was probably a Ukrainian drone that went off course because of electronic jamming. His scepticism isn't matched by NATO, which insists it was a Russian drone that injured two people. NATO's chief, Mark Rutte, says the military alliance was ready to defend every inch of its territory. Democratic members of the US House Oversight Committee say the former Attorney General Pam Bondi refused to answer questions about President Trump's relations with the late sex offender Jeffrey Epstein in a closed-door session. Ms. Bondi, who was dismissed last month, would only tell them that she had not let every aspect of a document review and had delegated some authority to her deputy and successor, Todd Blanche, who was formerly Mr. Trump's personal lawyer. In tennis, Novak Djokovic has become the latest big name to exit the French Open after he was beaten by the Brazilian teenager João Fonseca in an epic third-round clash. Despite taking a two-set lead, the match ultimately slipped away from the Serbian great, with the 39-year-old appearing to be in discomfort in the later stages. Djokovic, who had been seeking to secure an elusive record 25th Grand Slam singles title, paid tribute to his opponent.
7: Well, an incredible match to be part of. Obviously, a tough one for me to lose, being two sets to love up. But huge credit to Joao for really deserving to win the match. I think he, without a doubt, was a better player in important moments in those crucial fourth and fifth, some amazing exchanges and points.
3: And that's the latest world news from the BBC.
0: Mostly clear skies tonight, lows around 56 degrees, then Saturday sunny with a high near 69, northeast winds gusting up to 24 miles per hour. Clear Saturday night, lows around 53, and then sunny on Sunday and Monday as well, with highs just around 77, 78 degrees. Fair skies, 67 degrees. In downtown Cleveland, west winds at 5. Akron, Canton, a few clouds, 76. Cleveland Hopkins, a few clouds, 75. Lorain, Elyria, fair skies, and 74 degrees. Stay tuned for Dinner Classics.
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0: Tonight on Dinner Classics, Franz Welsermost conducts two different orchestras in the first and penultimate piece this hour. We'll also hear music from Serenades for Strings by Tchaikovsky and Doc Viren. Let's begin with the Scherzo movement from the Great C Major Symphony of Franz Schubert, his Symphony No. 9. It's a recording made in 2020 by the Cleveland Orchestra. Franz Welsermost conducting.

0: Franz Welser Most and the Cleveland Orchestra recorded in Severance Music Center in 2020, playing the third movement scherzo from the Symphony No. 9 by Franz Schubert, his great C major symphony. We had music by Tchaikovsky and Dag Viren, the Swedish composer, for string orchestra, and then we'll hear again from conductor Franz Welser Most, this time with the Philadelphia Orchestra, and the finale from the Erich Wolfgang Korngold Symphony in F-sharp major. That's all coming up tonight on Dinner Classics. 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
0: Our two for tonight, music from Serenades for Strings. In a few minutes, we'll hear The March, the finale from the Dag Viren Serenade for Strings of 1937. But first, the opening movement of Peter Tchaikovsky's 1880 Serenade for Strings, played by the lush strings of the Philadelphia Orchestra under the direction of Christoph Eschenbach.

0: Christoph Eschenbach and the Philadelphia Orchestra with a sonatina from the Serenade for Strings by Tchaikovsky from 1880. After the arts calendar, we'll hear the concluding movement of Doc Viren's Serenade for Strings that came out in 1937. Stay tuned.
1: We remember Northeast Ohio composers of years past on this week's Innovations with the three-piece suite by Ralph Turek, former professor at the University of Akron, Images from the Eye of a Dolphin by the late Edward Miller, longtime member of the Oberlin Conservatory faculty, and Symphony for Winds and Percussion by Kevin Krumenauer, a brilliant pupil of Margaret Brouwer at CIM. I'm Mark Sottola. 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
2: 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Apollo's Fire is returning to Irish repertoire with an all-new program this June in Echoes of Ireland. From heartbreaking laments and ballads to joyous dances, the artists on fiddles, cello, Celtic harp, lute, and vocals bring to life the legends of Ireland. Performances run June 16th through the 21st in Avon Lake, Bath, and Kirtland at Holden Arboretum. The Akron Symphonic Winds have multiple summer concerts coming up. 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

0: That's the finale of the Serenade for Strings by Dag Wirén, the Swedish composer. He wrote that music in 1937. That was the concluding march, played by the English String Orchestra, William Boughton conducting. Music by Erich Wolfgang Korngold, and it's not film music, coming up next. 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
3: This is Deborah Lou Harder for the Metropolitan Opera. Please join us as we close our season of live Saturday matinee broadcasts with the network premiere of El Último Sueño de Frida y Diego, The Last Dream of Frida and Diego, by Gabriela Elena Franck, with a libretto by Nilo Cruz. Isabel Leonard and Carlos Alvarez star as the iconic Mexican artists Frida Kahlo and Diego Rivera, who have an otherworldly reunion. The cast also features Gabriela Reyes as Katrina, guardian of the underworld, and Niels Wanderer as the actor Leonardo. Music director Yannick Nezet-Séguin leads the Met Chorus and Orchestra in this vibrant score. El Último Sueño de Frida y Diego, Saturday, live on the Robert K. Johnson Foundation Metropolitan Opera International Radio Network.
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0: Now we have our second Philadelphia Orchestra recording of the hour, and our second appearance by conductor Franz Welsermost as well. It's the music of Erich Wolfgang Korngold, the finale from his Symphony in F-sharp major from 1952.

0: Music by Erich Wolfgang Korngold from 1952. That was the finale from his Symphony in F-sharp major, played by the Philadelphia Orchestra, Franz Welsermost conducting. We have time for another serenade for strings. We'll hear the Rondo finale from Erno Dohnányi's Serenade for Strings, originally written for string trio. We'll hear it played by string orchestra right after this. 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

0: Concluding Dinner Classics, tonight we heard the Rondo from the Serenade for Strings by Erno Dohnányi, written in 1902 for string trio. They're arranged by Dmitry Sitkovetsky, the Russian-born conductor who led there the NES Chamber Orchestra, the New European Strings. Earlier we heard two other serenades for strings, or at least music therefrom, the Sonatina opening movement from Tchaikovsky's Serenade for Strings and the March from Doc Viren's Serenade for Strings. We open tonight with the Scherzo from the Symphony No. 9, the Great C Major Symphony of Franz Schubert, conducted by Franz Welsermost, and he also led a performance of the finale from Erich Wolfgang Korngold's Symphony in F Sharp Major. Stay tuned next for Symphony at 7.
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2: 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I'm John Mills, and later in this hour we will hear a performance of the Symphony No. 3 by Antonín Dvořák. We begin, though, by marking the birthday of Erich Wolfgang Korngold. The Austrian-born and later American composer was born on today's date in 1897. In the early parts of his career, he was following a pretty traditional path as a composer, writing works for stage and concert hall. But during World War II, he fled Europe, settling in Hollywood, vowing to only write film music until the war was over. When the war finally ended, he returned to writing concert music, and what we have tonight is his first concert work after World War II. His Violin Concerto in D major was composed in 1945, and 2 years later, the violinist Jascha Heifetz premiered the work. We will hear a 1953 recording of Korngold's Violin Concerto. Jascha Heifetz is again the soloist here, and Alfred Wallenstein leads the Los Angeles Philharmonic.

0: violinist Yasha Heifetz in a 1953 recording with the Los Angeles Philharmonic. That was the Violin Concerto in D Major by Erich Wolfgang Korngold. The conductor in that recording was Alfred Wallenstein. We hear that tonight to mark the birthday of Erich Wolfgang Korngold. The Austrian-born and later American composer was born on today's date in 1897. This is Symphony at 7. One of Dvorak's symphonies is on the way.
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0: Next on Symphony at 7 on WCLV, we will hear a performance of Antonín Dvořák's Symphony No. 3. This is a somewhat early work in Dvořák's career, and it shows plenty of influence by Richard Wagner. We will hear the Bournemouth Symphony Orchestra, led by José Cerebrier, next, in the Symphony No. 3 by Antonín Dvořák.

0: The Bournemouth Symphony Orchestra, led by José Serebrière, here on Symphony at 7. That was the Symphony No. 3 of Antonín Dvořák. Well, thanks for tuning in for Symphony at 7 here on WCLV. Coming up next, it's Performance Today. I'm John Mills. Thanks for listening.
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4: What do we mean when we say this piece was arranged by so-and-so? Reorchestrated, revoiced, repurposed, reimagined? Composer Stephen Stuckey called his arrangement of Henry Purcell's Funeral Music for Queen Mary an elaboration. He wasn't aiming at pure musical reconstruction, but rather to regard Purcell's music through the lens of 300 intervening years. He admitted there are moments when Purcell drifts out of focus. From APM American Public Media, this is Performance Today. I'm Valerie Kaler. We are heading to Colorado this hour to the Aspen Music Festival for Stephen Stuckey's elaboration on Purcell. A visit to another festival for some Wagner, also on the way. Here is a song by Richard Wagner. Beautiful version here for violin and harp from violinist Anna Kiko Myers and harpist Emmanuel Cesson. Dreams by Richard Wagner.